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I'm Sean Alexander. Welcome to Evening Jazz, my fellow Eagles. Happy homecoming. Oh my goodness, so much going on. 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

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I'm Sean Alexander. Thank you for hanging out with me for a little evening jazz. Clear skies tonight with a low of 60. Cloudy tomorrow with a high of 77. Right now, it's 73. Now, Saturday for homecoming. Cloudy, high of 70. And yes, there is a chance of rain, but we're not going to claim it, okay? 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

0: 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I'm Sean Alexander, humbly thanking you for joining me for Evening Jazz as we are in the midst of homecoming. Happy homecoming, fellow Eagles. Clear skies tonight with a low of 60, cloudy tomorrow, high of 77. 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

0: 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I'm Sean Alexander, starting to wrap things up with evening jazz at 10 o'clock. It's overnight jazz. Happy homecoming to all of my fellow Eagles. 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It starts at Shepherd Middle all the way to Lawson, right here by the side of the WNSCU studios located inside the communications building. 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

Don Dean, Leroy Vinegar, Benny Bailey, Eddie Harris. All right, we're gonna try a new song. This is a song written by Eddie Harris. Today was the first time we ever saw it. So, with your help, we might do it. This is called Cold Duck Time.

All right, a couple of tracks from the Swiss Movement album by keyboardist and vocalist Les McCann and saxophonist Eddie Harris. We just heard Cold Duck Time, which was the first time they'd ever played it at the Montreux Jazz Festival. And prior to that, it was Compared to What? Les McCann vocally, Eddie Harris on saxophone, Leroy Vinegar was the bassist, Donald Dean the drummer, and Benny Bailey on trumpet. I'm John Hill, and we're listening to jazz.

That's Art Blakey's Jazz Messengers. Well, actually, it's Horace Silver with the Jazz Messengers, with the Horace Silver tune Doodlin'. Horace there at the piano, along with Doug Watkins on bass. Hank Mobley was the saxophonist. Kenny Durham, the trumpet player. And, of course, the leader of the band, drummer Art Blakey. Doodlin'. Preceded by Freedom, performed by the Yoko Miwa Trio, pianist Yoko Miwa, from the album Songs of Joy. The tune was Freedom, the Richie Havens tune, with Will Slater on bass and Scott Goulding on drums. And It Could Happen to You was the name of the song, from vocalist Rosanna Vitro. The album is called Listen Here. It's a reissue of an album that was originally recorded and released in 1982. You've probably worn the grooves off the original LP, that is, if you've even heard it, and thus the idea, the whole idea of reintroducing Rosanna Vitro to perhaps a new generation of jazz fans. With Kenny Barron at the piano, Buster Williams on bass, and Ben Riley on drums, an all-star lineup, Rosanna Vitro from her album Listen Here. We're listening to jazz.

From the album Skyline, that was vibist Bobby Hutcherson, along with saxophonist Kenny Garrett, pianist Jerry Allen, bassist Christian McBride, and drummer Al Foster. The song was Who's Got You? Preceded by saxophonist Rick Margitza, the album Sacred Hearts, the tune The Place to Be. Alex Acuna was the percussionist, Jake Langley the guitarist, Manuel Rochman at the piano, Peter Giron on bass, and Jeff Boudreaux was the drummer. Rick Margitza from Sacred Hearts. I'm John Hill. Thanks for joining me for another hour of jazz. As usual, it's my pleasure, and I'll see you later. Cecile McLaurin-Selvant with Deep Dark Blue.

band of all-stars, led by organist Reuben Wilson with trumpeter Lee Morgan, saxophonist George Coleman, guitarist Grant Green, and drummer Idris Muhammad. Stormy from the album Love Bug to open this hour of jazz. I'm your host, John Hill.

That's our friend Herbie Hancock from his new standard album from a while back, Love is Stronger Than Pride, with saxophonist Michael Brecker, guitarist John Schofield, it was bassist Dave Holland, and drummer Jack DeJeanette with Don Elias on percussion. Ahead of that, Carmen Lundy from her album Modern Ancestors. Carmen Lundy with the tune Ola de Calor. She is a Renaissance woman in all respects. She did all the artwork on this album, plus the photographs, and every composition and arrangement is Carmen Lundy's, a little love song to Havana. And we began that set with Tom Rotella, guitarist Tom Rotella. The album is called Storyline, and that was the West Montgomery tune, 4-on-6. Trey Henry was the bassist, with Mitchell Foreman on the Fender Rhodes, Jimmy Branley, the drummer, Bob Shepard on bass clarinet, and Nick Mancini on vibes. Tom Rotella, starting the set. I'm John Hill. We're listening to jazz. Here's solo piano from Benny Green from his album The Place to Be, Gravy Waltz.

A wish from vocalist Nicholas Beard. I wish you love from his album I Remember You, the music of Nat King Cole. We heard Josh Nelson on piano. Alex Bonham was the bassist and Lorca Hart the drummer. Ahead of it, Stanley Turrentine. Stanley Turrentine with the title track from his album Sugar, with Ron Carter on bass, trumpeter Freddie Hubbard, guitarist George Benson, Lonnie Liston-Smith at the electric piano, Billy Kay on drums. And we began the set with vibist Warren Wolf. Reincarnation is the name of the album for Warren Wolf, and we heard a duet titled Come and Dance With Me with pianist Brett Williams. We're listening to jazz. I'm John Hill.

pianist Benny Green from his album titled The Place to Be, the tune I Felt That. Christian McBride on bass and Kenny Washington on drums, and a horn section arranged by Benny and Bob Belden. And before that, we heard from John Scofield's quartet, the album What We Do, the tune What They Did. With Joe Lovano on saxophone, Dennis Irwin was the bassist, and Bill Stewart on drums. I'm John Hill. Thanks for joining me for another Hour of Jazz. Gotta go. See you later. Astrud Gilberto from the Jobim songbook.

Fred Hirsch at the piano playing Secret Love. It sounds like a rather swinging affair the way he plays it. I'm Jana Lee Ross. You're listening to Jazz. Get in touch with us anytime by email. Let us know what you love about jazz. 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

Silver's Serenade. And yes, that is Horace Silver. His tune, the title track from that record, Silver's Serenade, recorded in 1963. You're listening to Jazz. Glad to have you with me. I'm Jana Lee Ross. Let's hear another Horace Silver tune, but we're going to go, I'm doing math here, about 40 years into the future from what you just heard.

Two tracks featuring the great bassist and band leader John Clayton. We started with a track from the Clayton Hamilton Jazz Orchestra, his collaboration with drummer Jeff Hamilton, and they were playing Horace Silver's tune, The Jody Grind. That was recorded in 2005. And then we heard from a CD called Super Bass, which John Clayton recorded with his mentor, Ray Brown, in the late 80s. Jeff Hamilton also on that track playing drums, and they played John Clayton's tune, Righteous Boogie Bass. Two bassists on that track, John Clayton with the great Ray Brown. Ray Brown is everywhere. I've said it many times. So now let's hear some Ray Brown, recorded in 1990, live at the Blue Note with quite possibly his most popular collaboration. He's playing bass with Oscar Peterson. Also on this track, Herb Ellis on guitar, Bobby Durham playing drums.

A medley of I Remember You, A Child Is Born, and Tenderly. Live at the Blue Note in 1990, Oscar Peterson at the piano with Herb Ellis on the guitar, Bobby Durham playing drums, and the great Ray Brown on bass. I'm Jana Lee Ross. Thanks so much for listening to Jazz with me. Ray Brown, I said it earlier, he's everywhere, so now we'll hear Ray Brown in the Louis Belson Orchestra backing up another very famous Mr. Brown. I think you're going to recognize him.

Yes, the godfather of soul, Mr. James Brown with the Louis Belson Orchestra. The tune, That's My Desire, and playing bass in that orchestra, Ray Brown. I'm Jana Lee Ross. You're listening to Jazz. Let's swing just a little bit now with a great Gershwin tune from Count Basie.

This is a beautiful tune. I heard Sarah Vaughan do it back in 56 on a Gershwin album, and she destroyed it. I mean, in a good way, a great way. I'd like to pay tribute to her. Newark's own, and I'm Newark's own.

0: Thank you very much. Thank you.
1: Just a marvelous performer, Andy Bay at the piano, singing Someone to Watch Over Me, recorded live at Birdland in 1997 with Peter Washington on bass and Kenny Washington on drums. I'm Jana Lee Ross. Thank you so much for listening to Jazz With Me. 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

The title track from Like Minds, released by Gary Burton in 1998. Gary Burton on vibes with Pat Metheny on guitar, Chick Corea playing piano, Dave Holland on bass, and Roy Haynes playing drums. You're listening to Jazz.

A sort of Latin fried version of Thelonious Monk's tune, I Mean You. That from Steve Kahn, the great guitarist from his record Borrowed Time. And before that, Hilton Ruiz on piano playing his tune Shades of Thelonious, his tribute to Thelonious Monk. I'm Jane Lee Ross. Thanks for listening to Jazz With Me. Now let's hear from Thelonious Monk himself, recorded in 1947. This is a Gershwin tune.

grilled cheese and bacon, a very tasty tune cooked up by Houston person on sax, Joey DeFrancesco playing organ from his CD, All About My Girl. Before that, Thelonious Monk recorded in 1947 on the Gershwin tune, Nice Work If You Can Get It. Thanks so much for listening to Jazz with me. I'm Jana Lee Ross. 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Here's some ultra-cool film music composed by Lalo Schifrin from the ultra-cool film Bullet, starring the ever ultra cool Steve McQueen. The great Howard Roberts playing guitar on this track, Cantata for Combo from Bullet.

Body and Soul, recorded live in 1978. Dexter Gordon playing tenor sax. This is Jazz. I'm Jana Lee Ross. Thank you so much for listening to this music with me. Let's have Something Cool now from June Christie.

Recorded 1953 in Los Angeles. A lot of great LA session cats in that orchestra. Bud Shank is in there. Barney Kessel playing guitar. Maynard Ferguson playing trumpet in that orchestra. And they are backing up the impeccable Miss June Christie singing that little mini opera, Something Cool. I'm Jana Lee Ross. Thank you so much for listening to Jazz with me.

Jackie McLean playing alto sax, Jimmy Smith playing organ. That was the Gershwin tune, Embraceable You. Glad to have you listening to Jazz with me. I'm Jana Lee Ross. Let's hear another take of Jimmy Smith, a bit more up now. This from a very, very classic record he made with guitarist Wes Montgomery. Jimmy and Wes, the dynamic duo

Wes Montgomery recorded live at the Half Note in 1965. That record, Smokin' at the Half Note, a classic recording with Wes on guitar, Wynton Kelly on piano, Paul Chambers on bass, and Jimmy Cobb playing drums. And before that, Wes recorded just a little later with Oliver Nelson's arrangement of Down by the Riverside and a big band, and Jimmy Smith on organ from the dynamic duo. I'm Jana Lee Ross. You're listening to Jazz. You can get in touch with us anytime by email and let us know what you love about jazz. 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

Standards in Norway is the name of that album, and the Norwegians seem to be digging it. Keith Jarrett with Gary Peacock on bass, Jack DeJohnette on drums, recorded live in 1989, the tune Just in Time. Before that, the stellar, colossal duo of Oscar Peterson on piano, Dizzy Gillespie playing trumpet, the tune Alone Together. You're listening to Jazz. Thanks so much for joining me.

Bill Evans from the Solo Sessions Volume 2, and that's just the beginning of his explorations of Jerome Kern's All the Things You Are. You're listening to Jazz.

One of the great geniuses of the jazz guitar, recorded live at Yoshi's Jazz Club in Oakland in 2000. That was Pat Martino playing his tune, Welcome to a Prayer. With him, Joey DeFrancesco playing organ, Billy Hart on drums. We'll finish out with another great genius of the jazz guitar, one of the granddaddies of the jazz guitar, Johnny Smith. This is Johnny, recorded live in a private home in 1964, a home in Manitou Springs, which is just outside of Colorado Springs, where Johnny lived a good deal of his life. This is his tune, Fitz.

0: A little engineering magic now from Ray Sings and Basie Swings. Ray Charles virtually performing with the Count Basie Orchestra.
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couldn't let me not stop. Couldn't keep me satisfied.

I remember a tune written by Robert Glasper. That's him playing piano. And at the beginning of the track, the live vocalist you heard was his dearly departed mother, Kim Yvette Glasper. Thanks for listening to Jazz.

Chet Baker is the artist that intertwines all the three songs you just heard. We started that set with Chet Baker live in Tokyo in 1987, just a few months before his death. He was playing the song For Minors Only, great group with him on that, Harold Danko on piano, John Ingles on drums, and Hein Vandergein playing bass. After that, we heard Chet more than 20 years before that singing The Thrill Is Gone. And then we heard a song written by guitarist Gene Bertoncini called For Chet. I got to meet Gene Bertoncini a few years ago. Wonderful man, a wonderful musician. This is from a CD he released in 2008 called Concerti, intertwining a lot of classical themes and jazz themes. And he's got a great string quartet with him and bassist David Fink playing along with him. I'm Jana Lee Ross. You're listening to Jazz. We'll hear another track featuring the bassist David Fink now. This is a tune called Batter Up, written by Russ Freeman, who was playing with Chet on the second track you just heard back there. The pianist on this track with David Fink is Andre Previn.

That tune, I Just Can't Fool Myself, written by Ray Brown from his collaborative All-Star Big Band, which he formed with Milt Jackson on Vibes. Before that, Andre Previn with Ray Brown playing bass, Mundell Lowe playing guitar, and on drums, Grady Tate. That's an Andre Previn composition called What Headphones. Before that, Andre Previn playing with David Fink on bass, playing a Russ Freeman tune called Batter Up. I'm Jana Lee Ross. You're listening to Jazz. Thanks for sharing this great music with me. We just heard Ray Brown on a couple tracks, and you know me, any excuse to play Ray Brown. So you will hear Ray Brown mix into this band playing bass. This is music from the soundtrack to the film Bullet, also featuring the great guitarist Howard Roberts, and you'll hear him throughout the set as well.

from Good Pickens, Howard Roberts, recorded in 1959. Howard had a tremendously prolific career as a session guitarist in L.A. He played on countless movie and television soundtracks, and that was from one of his jazz combo recordings. And before that, we heard Howard Roberts playing guitar on some tracks for the soundtrack to the film Bullet. Great movie starring Steve McQueen with great music composed by Lalo Schifrin. I'm Jana Lee Ross. You're listening to Jazz.

Stefan Grappelli, overdubbing himself playing violin on top of himself playing the electric keyboard. That was his song Souvenir de Villejeune, Gypsy Souvenirs. I'm Janalee Ross, and you're listening to Jazz.

Blues for Hank, referring to Hank Williams, that from a great recording of two virtuoso guitarists playing the music of Hank Williams, and those guitarists are Joe Pass and Roy Clark. 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

Pianist-composer Miki Yamanaka from her debut recording, simply entitled Miki. Her heart, soul, and mind go into everything she plays and writes, and add to that a beautiful time feel, a waggish humor, and acute tastefulness, perhaps related to her love of food. A girl after my own heart. Most of the tunes are related to food and a humility that demands constant self-improvement. More music coming up just for you. Stay with me. This is Jazz.

Barry Saxman, Will Boyd, from his recording Freedom, Soul, Jazz, and the composition entitled August 8th. Right before that, we heard from Danilo Perez from his recording Crisálida. Pianist, composer, humanitarian, and activist, he believes that a united global perspective for the arts and social justice are the keys to moving humanity forward in harmony. And he convened his global messengers. They were former Berklee College of Music students hailing from all over the world to contribute their respective cultural learnings and personal experiences with the goal of building community through music without borders. We heard the composition Unknown Destination. Prior to that, we heard from a cellist vocalist by the name of Kahari Lemuel from his recording Morning Music, and the composition we heard Springtime Melodies. Let's continue with Deb Bowman from her recording Fast Heart with her rendition of Herbie Hancock's Butterfly.

The magnificent voice of Cecile McLaurin-Salvant from her recording Ghost Song, the composition entitled Until, with Sullivan Fortner piano, Alexa Tarantino flute, James Chirillo banjo, and Kita Ogawa on percussion. Right before that, we heard from Mr. Howard Levy, Duets with Friends, and he did a song entitled Afro Moods, teaming up with Joe Rendon on percussion. Let's continue with Jeff Coffin from his recording, Between Dreaming and Joy. Let's take a listen to the composition, When Birds Sing. Mr. Coffin on soprano sax, along with Vicente Archer on bass, Richard Aspinwall guitar, and Keith Carlock on drums.

Monty Alexander, Warika Hill, Rasta Monk Vibration. His delightfully imaginative, unique, and compelling interpretation of the music of Thelonious Monk. We heard Well You Needn't, featuring Wayne Escoffrey on saxophone. And you've heard it right here with me, D. Alexander. And this is Jazz.

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Ronnie Foster on Oregon from his recording Reboot, his composition Carlos. Thank you for joining me. You're with D. Alexander, and this is Jazz.

Mr. Alan Harris from his recording Kate's Soul Food with Autumn Has Found You. Before that, NYO Jazz, We're Still Here, and we heard a Miguel Zanon composition, Run With Jones, featuring Sean Jones, Melissa Aldana, Kai Burns, and Colaby Royston. Let's keep the music going with Tom Harrell from his recording Paradise with Baroque Steps.

pianist Eric Reed from his recording Musicale with No Sadness, No Pain. And you've heard this music right here with me, Dee Alexander, and this is Jazz.

The music of Galen McKinney, drummer extraordinaire, formerly working with the late Queen of Soul, Aretha Franklin, from her recording Galen McKinney and the McKinney Zone, Zoot Suit Funk. We heard the composition Peaceful Place. Started things off with Bill Withers from Steel Bill, I Don't Want You on My Mind. Let's continue with Antonio Adolfo from Brunma, celebrating Milton Nascimento, one of his compositions, Al Tubro.

Miss Jerry Allen from Maroons, Feel the Fire, Part 1. Right before that, we heard from the late, great Alice Coltrane, Journey in Satchitananda. Thank you so much for joining me during this hour. Happy to be here with you. If you'd like to reach out to us, you may do so by emailing us at jazznetwork@wfmt.com. We certainly look forward to hearing from you. Live every minute. Put yourself in it. Please don't forget to share this music with your children because they are the future and they are listening. Please let someone that is near and dear to you know how much you love them while you have them. You're with D. Alexander. Live every minute. Put yourself in it because this is your life and this is jazz.

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Oliver Lake and his big band from the recording Cloth with Bouncing Back, Bumping Me Against the Wall, the Outkast composition. Thank you for joining me. You're with D. Alexander, and this is Jazz.

That's my good friend T.S. Galloway, along with Chris Muller. Their group is simply called Galloway Muller Project. Meant to be different, we heard Oliver Nelson's composition, African Sunrise, Early Morning. Before that, Miss Roberta Brenza, from her recording, It's My Turn to Color Now, out on Origin Records. And we heard one of her compositions, They Had to Part. Started things off with Kyle Ashe and his organ trio, Five Down Blues. He's on guitar with Pete Benson on Hammond B3, George Flutis on drums with Dig Deep. Let's continue with Marcus Carroll, trumpeter, his recording, The Ancestors' Call, and his composition, The Ancestors' Final Words.

Abby Lincoln from A Turtle's Dream with one of my favorites by her, Throw It Away. Right before that, we heard from Pete Malinverney plays Leonard Bernstein with Ugana Okwego and Jeff Hamilton from the recording On the Town. We heard Lonely Town and started things off with Joe Williams with The Comeback. Let's continue with Ed Wilkerson's Eight Bold Souls from the recording Last Option with his composition Third One Smiles. And those eight bold souls are Harrison Bankhead bass, Naomi Millender cello, Mawata Bowden clarinet, Ed Wilkerson tenor and the composer, and also clarinet, Dushan Mosley drums, Isaiah Jackson trombone, Robert Griffin trumpet, and Gerald Powell on tuba on the Thrill Jockey label.

Ed Wilkerson's Eight Bold Souls, taking us out during this hour. Thank you for joining me. You're with D. Alexander, and this is Jazz.

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1: Live from NPR News in Washington, I'm Korva Coleman. The Norwegian Nobel Committee has awarded this year's Nobel Peace Prize to former UN Human Rights Commissioner Navi Pillay. The chair of the Norwegian Nobel Committee, Jørgen Vatnes Fridnes, says Pillay's work is vital.
2: This year's laureate has been instrumental in ensuring that war crimes, crimes against humanity, and genocide are prosecuted.
1: Pillay is of Indian Tamil descent. She was born under apartheid in South Africa in 1941. She worked to defend Nelson Mandela. Pillay is now a member of the International Court of Justice in The Hague. Weather forecasters say Hurricane Isaias has top sustained winds of 110 miles per hour. It's poised to develop into a major Category 3 hurricane, and it's headed for the Gulf coasts of Alabama and the Florida Panhandle. It could make landfall late today. Governors there have declared states of emergency. Defense Secretary Pete Hegseth says the execution of Fort Hood shooter Nidal Hassan will be viewed by the public. NPR's Quill Lawrence reports the U.S. has not had public executions since 1936.
3: Hegseth says members of the public will be able to watch a live stream of the execution by firing squad, which is scheduled for December. He said it in an interview with a right-wing news service, Real America's Voice, that was posted on social media by an account associated with the Pentagon. Hassan killed 13 fellow soldiers, including a pregnant woman, and wounded dozens more on Fort Hood in 2009. The last U.S. military execution was in 1945 of a soldier convicted of desertion. The last public execution in the U.S. was a black man accused of raping and murdering a white woman in Kentucky, hanged in 1936. Quill Lawrence, NPR News.
1: A federal immigration agent shot and injured a man in the Bronx, New York, yesterday. Officials have identified the man as 28-year-old Oscar Belgal from the Dominican Republic. NPR's Jasmine Garst reports.
4: The shooting happened at around 4 p.m. in the Marble Hill neighborhood. At a press conference, Police Commissioner Jessica Tisch said ICE agents attempted to arrest the man while he was in his car with a 5-year-old boy believed to be his son in the back seat. One of the agents was wearing a construction worker vest. 7 shots were fired into the car. The man was injured in his neck. The child, Tisch said, is unharmed. The Department of Homeland Security has stated that Belgal is in the U.S. without papers and had been convicted of grand larceny. Commissioner Tisch said he also had a pending drug case. New York Governor Kathy Hochul and Mayor Zoran Mamdani condemned the shooting and accused the Trump administration of, quote, terrorizing our city. Jasmine Garst, NPR News, New York.
1: You're listening to NPR. British police continue to investigate 2 Latvian men who were arrested yesterday near a UK airbase. This is not the same base thought to be the target of a plot in which several men were arrested last month. The U.S. brought bomber planes back after the first incident occurred. New York's 17th congressional district is shaping up to be one of the most competitive races of the midterms. The seat's held by Republican Mike Lawler. He's one of just a few House Republicans who won in districts Kamala Harris carried in 2024. NPR's Elena Moore reports from New York's Hudson Valley.
5: Mike Lawler pitches himself as an independent voice within President Trump's party. But in a year where the president is struggling in the polls, that may be a tricky message to sell. Still, the sitting lawmaker remains confident in his chances this fall, saying his understanding of the district makes him the right person to lead it.
6: My record's very clear, and my constituents know who I am. The people who, you know, are solely voting on the basis of their dislike of Donald Trump, that's their prerogative.
5: Lawler faces a competitive challenge from Democrat Kate Conley, and this New York race may have national implications, given Lawler's ability to hold on to the seat could determine whether Republicans keep their already slim majority in the House. Elena Moore, NPR News, Rockland County.
1: The organization Freddie Mac says the national average for a 30-year fixed-rate mortgage has now risen to 7.4%. 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

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This is Morning Jazz. We just kicked it off here with Ronnie Laws here with a tune titled Carmen off of the album of Fever. Well, I'm your host, Jasmine Harper, kicking it off for you all this morning. It is Friday, everyone. Happy Friday, TGIF. And we are going to close out this week's of Morning Jazz with some good tunes. We have Marcel Anderson with a cover of Don't Give Up. And then we'll also listen to a tune titled Altered Soul. Keep it right here on 90.7 FM at WNCU. Yeah.

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That was Faulkner's Evans with Altered Soul off of the album The Point of the Moon. Here at WNCU, we are celebrating North Carolina Central University's homecoming, and we have homecoming day tomorrow, which is going to be so exciting because your favorite jazz station is going to be in the parade on Fayetteville Street at 8 a.m. And so come on out, grab some swag from our tables, and meet some of your favorite announcers as well. You can meet me out there. Looking forward to see you all. We have Steve Rollins up next with Word on the Street. So keep it here. 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

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That was Incognito there with I Couldn't Love You More. Here on the Triangle's only station for jazz and more. Your time now here in the Bull City is 7:36 a.m. And how to navigate your commute without not knowing the weather. Here it is. Here in the Bull City, it is currently 59 degrees with highs of 79 and lows of 59. It's cloudy skies out there, looking pretty gloomy this weekend, a Saturday. It's going to be 95% chance of rain with lows of 60 and highs of 72. Certainly here at WNCU, we're going to keep you covered here with some great jazz. Up next is Lionel Hampton's big band with Phil the Drums, and then we'll also hear more tunes titled Things Are Looking Up. Keep it right here on the Triangle's only station for jazz and more, WNCU.

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That was Basie with Clean Head Vitson with My Jug and I off of the album Kansas City Shout. 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That's on Facebook, on Instagram, on YouTube, on TikTok, and on X, so that you stay up to date with all of our events that we have going on here in the Triangle area. We'll have NPR at the top of the hour, followed by the second hour of Morning Jazz. We're going to close it out here with Mavis Swanpool, Four Words Forward. I'm your host, Jasmine Harper. 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
2: Live from NPR News in Washington, I'm Corva Coleman. Hurricane Isaias is expected to make landfall tonight or early tomorrow on the northern Gulf Coast near Alabama or Florida. NPR's Debbie Elliott reports it's currently a Category 2 storm with winds of 110 miles per hour.
3: Forecasters with the National Hurricane Center say this will be a dangerous hurricane at landfall, with winds topping 100 miles an hour, life-threatening storm surge between 5 and 7 feet, and rainfall up to 15 inches in some areas. Local officials have ordered evacuations along some Florida panhandle beaches and have opened shelters. Alabama ordered tourists to leave its coast. More than half of the offshore oil and gas production in the Gulf has been curtailed, according to the Marine Minerals Administration. Isaias has been rapidly gaining strength from the warm waters of the Gulf. Debbie Elliott, NPR News, Crestview, Florida.
2: For the second time this week, Saudi Arabia says its airport in the capital, Riyadh, was targeted. 3 people were killed. 2 more people died earlier this week in similar attacks. NPR's Aya Batrawi reports the killings are from Houthi missile attacks.
4: Saudi Arabia says 3 Saudi citizens, including a commercial pilot, were killed and a number of people wounded in attacks on Thursday that targeted Riyadh's international airport. Saudi Arabia's aviation authority says the attacks struck a Saudi aircraft and a building. It's at least the 3rd time this week that Houthi missiles pierced through Saudi air defenses, killing and wounding people at Riyadh Airport and another airport in the south. Yemen's Houthis say they're targeting Saudi air bases and airports in response to hundreds of Saudi airstrikes this week on Yemen that they say have killed and wounded people there. The UN says the fighting in Yemen between Saudi-backed Yemeni government forces and the Iran-backed Houthis has displaced nearly 200,000 people. Aya Batrawi, NPR News, Dubai.
2: The winner of this year's Nobel Peace Prize is former UN Human Rights Chief and international jurist Navi Pillay. She led a UN inquiry on the occupied Palestinian territory. The Israeli Foreign Ministry has condemned the choice, saying that the Nobel Committee has rewarded the biggest lie of the 21st century. President Trump says the United States won't be attacking Iran at any time before the midterm U.S. elections. NPR's Domenico Montanaro says President Trump made the announcement on social media.
5: The reality is more strikes and further engagement. It's a tough sell for an American audience, including for many in Trump's base. I mean, Trump explicitly promised to not get into foreign entanglements. He even said in his inaugural that his presidency might be measured by the wars he didn't get into. You know, prolonged unpopular wars we know can be and have been dangerous for any president and his party.
2: This is NPR. In Alaska last night, the state's gubernatorial candidates held a debate. The contest is a 4-way ranked choice race under Alaska's unique voting system. Alaska Public Media's Eric Stone reports the current governor is term limited.
6: 3 Republicans are facing off against a Democrat in the race to be Alaska's next governor. Democrat Jonathan Kreis Tompkins has a lead over the fractured Republican field. He's positioning himself as a pragmatic moderate.
7: We need to be able to work together to find common ground, to bridge where there's disagreement, and that's what's going to move Alaska forward.
6: The top polling Republican is business owner Bernadette Wilson. She said she'd fight efforts to raise taxes on oil companies as Alaska stares down a budget crunch.
8: I am up for that battle. I do not want a governor that's going to concede the fight before they even get started.
6: Several recent polls show the Democrat winning as voters sour on President Trump and Alaska's incumbent Republican governor. For NPR News, I'm Eric Stone in Anchorage.
2: Defense Secretary Pete Hegseth says the U.S. military will show the execution of a condemned man by firing squad. Hegseth says Nidal Hassan's death will be live-streamed in early December. Hassan killed 13 people at Fort Hood in 2009. Officials in France say 2 stolen paintings by Renoir have been located. They've been taken from a museum in southern France. The mayor of the town says 6 people allegedly connected with the heist have also been arrested. The paintings were the portrait of Madame Colonna Romano and the young woman at the well. They were among the most valuable works in the museum. This is NPR.
0: 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Now playing in theaters.

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That was Rike Creek Park there, the Blackbirds off of the album City Life. Welcome to the second hour here of Morning Jazz. I'm your host, Jasmine Harper. Let's keep it going with more great tunes. We have Marcel Anderson up next with Hold On, and then we'll also hear a tune from Christian McBride. Keep your dials here. 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

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That was Christian McBride there with Brother Minister of the album Kind of Brown. Certainly here at WNCU, we are celebrating the ultimate homecoming experience of North Carolina Central University. And as an alum, I am really excited because it's homecoming weekend. Get to see all of my old classmates and run into some of some old memories as well here on the campus of North Carolina Central University. And it's a full circle because being here at WNCU, I am in the homecoming parade with WNCU. So definitely so excited to see you all out there as our listeners. And you should come by our table as well to pick up some swag. Keep it right here. 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That was Chris Hazleton with Speedball. Keep it right here.

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That's Jeff Bradshaw there. That was with Najee with For Grover. Keep it right here on 90.7 FM at WNCU. We have our Fall Fest campaign approaching October 16th through the 25th, where you can call in and say how much that you love WNCU and you are willing to give a generous contribution to the station to fuel the future of WNCU here. We would really appreciate it. We have more tunes coming up. Carmen McRae there with Billy's Blues. Keep it locked on Morning Jazz.

0: 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That was Duke Ellington Orchestra there with Portrait of Wellman Broad. Let's continue on to more jazz. We are closing out this second hour here and headed to our third hour of Morning Jazz. 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We have a new episode of the WNCU Jazz House dropping today on YouTube. So definitely go on our Instagram or Facebook to see when the episode drops. We'll have NPR at the top of the hour, followed by the third hour here. We're going to close it out here with a tune titled Left Foot Right. And I'm your host, Jasmine Harper. 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
1: NPR News in Washington. I'm Corva Coleman. Forecasters say Hurricane Isaias has become a major Category 3 storm with top sustained winds of 120 miles per hour. Isaias is now 170 miles south of the mouth of the Mississippi, expected to make landfall late tonight. The winner of this year's Nobel Peace Prize is former UN Human Rights Chief Navi Pillay. As Esme Nicholson reports, the prize committee honored her efforts to promote peace via international law.
2: Navi Pillay, who reacted with disbelief when she heard the news this morning, started her career defending Nelson Mandela. After apartheid, she became a judge at the International Criminal Tribunal for Rwanda, where she helped establish groundbreaking legal precedents recognizing rape as an act of genocide. She chaired the UN Independent International Commission of Inquiry on the Occupied Palestinian Territory that concluded last year that Israel has committed genocide in Gaza. Israel has dismissed the report as scandalous. And today, 85-year-old Pillay is serving as a judge at the International Court of Justice in a case where Myanmar stands accused of genocide. Chair of the Norwegian Nobel Committee, Jørgen Vatne Fridnes, praised her firm moral compass and work that shows legal measures can prevent acts of war. For NPR News, I'm Esme Nicholson in Berlin.
1: The Ukrainian military is using novel methods to push Russian troops out of the eastern Ukrainian region of Donbas. NPR's Joanna Kakissis reports on how the Ukrainians have reclaimed more territory from the Russians.
3: The military says its soldiers used electronic warfare and aerial drones to blind Russian reconnaissance, and then they destroyed Russian firepower and supply routes. And then after that, they sent in land robots, which are these unmanned ground vehicles that look like small trucks, to weaken Russian positions. And then assault groups went in to clear those positions. Now, the Ukrainians say they took back roughly 68 square miles, and that's about three times the size of Manhattan.
1: NPR's Joanna Kakissis reporting. Russia's been firing drones and missiles at civilian targets in Ukraine this week. Ukrainian officials say at least 85 people have been killed. Mortgage rates are up again. The national average for a 30-year fixed rate is now 7.4%. NPR's Stephen Bisaha reports.
4: It wasn't that long ago, back in February, when mortgage rates had fallen below 6%. But since then, two major events have caused a sharp jump in the cost of borrowing, including for a house. The first was the start of the U.S. and Israeli war against Iran that caused investors to worry about inflation, which caused bond yields to rise. The second event was the Federal Reserve raising interest rates last month to fight that inflation. Rates quickly climbed past 7%, and they've kept climbing since. The Fed will meet later this month to decide on whether to again hike rates, which could drive mortgage rates up even higher. Stephen Bisaha, NPR News, Birmingham, Alabama.
1: This is NPR. The federal deficit was nearly $2 trillion for the just-ended fiscal year. Tax revenues were up, but NPR's Scott Horsley reports government spending grew even faster.
5: According to the Congressional Budget Office, the 2026 federal deficit is more than $200 billion bigger than last year's, a staggering level of red ink for a country that's not in recession or a widespread war. The government collected more money from income and payroll taxes during the year, while corporate tax receipts were somewhat lower. The increased revenue was more than offset, though, by higher spending on programs like Social Security and Medicare. The government also spent well over $1 trillion during the year just to cover interest payments on the debt. Those interest payments have been climbing as a result of the government's mounting pile of IOUs and rising interest rates. Scott Horsley, NPR News, Washington.
1: The NFL has joined New Jersey in asking the U.S. Supreme Court to let states regulate sports betting. The case stems from a dispute over prediction markets such as Kalshi. The Pro Football League argues this is gambling. Kalshi argues these exchanges are financial swaps and only the federal government should regulate them. The U.S. Army has found several systematic errors contributed to a deadly crash near Reagan National Airport in 2025. 67 people were killed when a passenger jet collided with an Army Black Hawk helicopter. The Army report noted failures with procedure and communication. I'm Corva Coleman, NPR News.
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That was Bob James there with Angela. That was from the theme Taxi. It's off of the album A Touchdown. Here at WNCU, we are so appreciative of you all tuning in and playing WNCU through your airwaves. Keep that going for the rest of the day. We have our specialty shows that we are airing starting tonight at 7 p.m. We have the Friday Night Funk R&B Mix with DJ Travis Gales all the way until 10. And then at 10 to 12, we have Wink Moody with his Throwback House Party. It's a great show. Those are two great shows to listen to this evening, maybe to a party tonight, perhaps. Maybe get ready for some homecoming festivities, right? Well, I know I will. We can still have jazz here with Rochelle Farrell with I Forgive You. Keep it here on WNCU.

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That's Ryan Berry there with I'll Close My Eyes. Here on WNCU, we are the Triangle's only station for jazz and more, and are celebrating Ultimate Homecoming Experience. The rundown for tomorrow we'll have Homecoming Parade, which WNCU will be involved in at 8 a.m. on Fayetteville Street. And then, of course, after the parade, you could see NCCU football against William & Mary at 1 p.m. Definitely, if you are coming through Fayetteville Street or near the campus of North Carolina Central University, you're just passing through, perhaps, make sure that you visit online at wncu.org so that you know all the parking, transportation, campus closure information as well, because there will be some road closures out there that may impact your commute. So just keep an eye out on that. Well, we can go back to jazz. Here's Joe Turner with Blues on 90.7 FM. 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

0: Yes, the girl that used to sleep with you. Joan Turner, she's sleeping with Mr. Blues now. Yes, the girl that used to love me. She can't make up her mind no how. Well, I heard you talk about her. You used to call her your fine milk cow. Well, and I don't want her. I don't want her around me. Please take her away from me, because she's no good for me. You can have her back. Yeah, she ain't no good to me. Well, I don't know what's going on. Yes, you can have her back this morning.
1: Better give her back. Got to give her back.

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That was Love and Blues there, Trio Beyond, also featuring Jack DeJohnetta. We are here in Morning Jazz, listening to the best jazz that you will not hear anywhere else. 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Up next is a tune from Alan Harris with How Wrong They Were. 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

0: You're listening to Morning Jazz here on 90.7 FM, a WNCU. Love that guitar there, and Papa Was a Rolling Stone. That was a cover there from Marcus Miller, and we are segue over into our fourth and final hour here of Morning Jazz. Thank you all for tuning in and keeping WNCU as a soundtrack to your morning. We have more coming up for you all. Gordon Gardenia with Cluster to close us out within this hour. Then we'll have NPR at the top of the hour, followed by, again, the fourth hour here. It's Friday, everyone. Make sure that you visit our social media, WNCU Radio. We have a new episode of the WNCU Jazz House dropping today, so you want to stay informed and you want to check out that episode. We interview NCCU's theater department and hear what they had to say before they took the stage for their play, The Black Medea. Let's continue on here. 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
1: From NPR News in Washington, I'm Korva Coleman. Forecasters say Hurricane Isaias has now become a major Category 3 hurricane. Top sustained winds are 120 miles per hour. The storm is 170 miles south of the mouth of the Mississippi River. The Secretary of Homeland Security is defending ICE agents who shot and wounded a migrant man from the Dominican Republic yesterday in New York City. Secretary Mark Wayne Mullen says the migrant should not be in the United States. He blamed jurisdictions such as New York for allowing them to remain.
2: Through ICE and DHS, our men and women out there every day, we're enforcing our nation's laws. We're not picking and choosing which laws to enforce like these sanctuary politicians. We're enforcing our nation's laws. Why is that controversial?
1: When ICE agents fired into the man's car yesterday, Mullen says they did not know a 5-year-old child was also in the vehicle. The child was not injured. New York officials have protested over the incident. It's not clear why the ICE agents opened fire. Stocks opened higher this morning as crude oil prices dip. NPR's Scott Horsley reports the Dow Jones Industrial Average rose about 150 points in early trading.
3: Oil prices backed off their recent highs after President Trump said he would not order widespread military strikes on Iran until after the midterm elections next month. The average price of gasoline in the U.S. inched up about a penny per gallon overnight, while diesel prices dipped by a similar amount. The World Trade Organization has raised its forecast for global trade this year, despite the disruption caused by fighting in the Middle East. The WTO says importers and exporters are adjusting to the conflict, while the artificial intelligence boom continues to drive up demand. And mortgage rates have climbed to their highest level in almost 3 years. Freddie Mac says the average rate on a 30-year home loan is now 7.4%. Scott Horsley, NPR News, Washington.
1: Authorities in Russia say they've lifted public health restrictions following the death of a 28-year-old lab worker at a plague research institute in Siberia. NPR's Charles Maines reports this has raised concerns about a potential outbreak of plague.
4: Ever since the death of a female lab technician in Russia's Irkutsk region last week, Russian health authorities have insisted she succumbed to an unknown form of pneumonia rather than the plague. Irkutsk Governor Igor Kobzov all but declared that version final. Kobzov said the deceased lab technician had been vaccinated and was immune to the deadly pathogen she worked with. He also said thousands of tests found no evidence of infection among other lab workers and that life in Irkutsk would be going back to normal. The de facto declaration of an end to the investigation comes despite calls by the World Health Organization and the White House for more Russian transparency about the case.
1: NPR's Charles Maines. This is NPR. The winner of this year's Nobel Peace Prize is former United Nations Human Rights Chief and international jurist Navi Pillay. She led a UN inquiry on the occupied Palestinian territory. The Israeli Foreign Ministry condemned the choice today. It said the Nobel Committee has rewarded the biggest lie of the 21st century. In the U.S., Curtis Flowers has died. The Mississippi man was at the center of a national debate on racial bias in jury selection. He was tried multiple times for the same crime. Eventually, he had his death sentence tossed out by the U.S. Supreme Court. Gaylene James of Mississippi Public Broadcasting has more.
5: Curtis Flowers spent more than 22 years behind bars, wrongly accused of murder. Flowers, who was black, was charged in the 1996 killings of 4 people at a furniture store in Winona, Mississippi. Over the next 2 decades, prosecutors tried him 6 times. Then, in 2019, the Supreme Court threw out his conviction, ruling that prosecutors improperly excluded black jurors. Flowers was 26 when he was arrested. He was 50 when Mississippi dropped the charges against him in 2020. He was 56 when he died at home on Wednesday. No cause of death has been released. In a statement, lawyers for Curtis Flowers write, quote, "His name is etched into the U.S. Supreme Court jurisprudence about what it means to fight for a fair trial free from racial bias in the selection of jurors." For NPR News, I'm Gaylene James in Jackson, Mississippi.
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I'm your host, Jasmine Harper, and welcome to the fourth and final hour here of the Friday edition of Morning Jazz. I would like to say happy homecoming to those who celebrate here as an Eagle myself. We have some great plans happening this weekend with being in the homecoming parade here. But, you know, we're going to kick it off here with jazz. We have a Sly and the Family Stone with Family Affair. Then we'll also hear a tune from Angel Roman and the Mambo Blue. So keep your dials here. 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Again, I'm your host, Jasmine Harper. 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

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And that was Angel Roman there and Mambo Blue with Festive Interplay. Certainly, we are almost at the end of Morning Jazz, but I want you all to know that we have some specialty shows that are coming up this weekend. We have some 8-track flashback with Jim Davis. I said 12 p.m. to 4 on Saturday, and then we also have the funk show with Howard Bouchette, 4 p.m. to 7 p.m., and blues all the way through with Al Dawson and Bruce Friedman from 7 to 11 p.m. It's going to be such an amazing time this weekend. Keep your dials here on WNCU. We have Claude Williams up next on 90.7 FM. Keep it here on Morning Jazz.

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Keeping it right here on WNCU, we have Christian Sands with Ain't That the Same. 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

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That's Shauna Jones there with the Dark Times. We're closing out this segment of Morning Jazz. 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That's on Facebook, that's on YouTube, on Instagram, on X, on TikTok as well. We have a new episode of the WNCU Jazz House dropping today on YouTube. Go check those out. And also our previous episodes as well. Show them some love. We'll close it out here with a tune from Dewey Redman. And then we'll have NPR at the top of the hour, followed by the Midday Jazz Adjustment with Dr. Timothy Holly. I'm your host, Jasmine Harper. You know, it's homecoming weekend, so make sure that you stay safe. 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I want to see you all out there. 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
2: Your news in Washington. I'm Corva Coleman. South African jurist Navi Pillay won the Nobel Peace Prize today for what the Norwegian committee said was her lifelong effort to promote international law. NPR's Kate Bartlett reports Pillay started her career fighting apartheid and more recently led a panel that found Israel committed genocide in Gaza.
3: Last year's Nobel Peace Prize winner, Maria Corina Machado, famously gave her prize to President Trump, who has often said he deserved to win it. On being informed she had won, this year's winner, Navi Pillay, joked she could follow suit.
4: If you clap a little bit more, I may share this prize with Trump.
3: Pillay's award comes amid a diplomatic low point between the U.S. and South Africa, which has taken Israel to the International Court of Justice over genocide allegations. President Cyril Ramaphosa has congratulated Pillay. The 85-year-old is the fifth South African to win the Peace Prize. Kate Bartlett, NPR News, Johannesburg.
2: The National Hurricane Center says Hurricane Isaias is a powerful Category 3 storm. Its top sustained winds are now at 120 miles per hour. The storm could hit the Gulf Coast of Alabama and the Florida Panhandle late tonight or early tomorrow morning. Florida Governor Ron DeSantis says his state is preparing.
5: Now we know that this is going to be a major event in one way or another. There's going to be major impacts throughout the Florida Panhandle. Everyone has understood that, and everyone's really been working together to make sure that we are ready to go.
2: Hurricane Isaias is more than 140 miles south of the Florida Panhandle. Forecasters warn the storm could drop 4 to 8 inches of rain after it makes landfall. Some areas could get a foot. A U.S. Immigration and Customs Enforcement agent shot an immigrant in New York City late yesterday. A young boy was in the man's car at the time. Police say the wounded man is conscious and was treated at a nearby hospital. Steve Kastenbaum reports from New York. This triggered protests and calls for ICE to leave the city.
6: Police pushed back protesters as they surrounded a law enforcement vehicle trying to leave Upper Manhattan where the shooting took place. Its window had been shattered. In a written statement, Mayor Zoran Mamdani called the shooting an unconscionable and incredibly serious situation, and he demanded that the president end all ICE enforcement actions in New York. Governor Kathy Hochul said she expressed outrage in a call with President Trump. The Department of Homeland Security said in a statement that ICE agents were attempting to arrest a man from the Dominican Republic with a prior criminal conviction and several arrests. They didn't say why he was shot. For NPR News, I'm Steve Kastenbaum in New York.
2: This is NPR. Despite some federal fuel relief measures, rising gas prices continue to put strain on drivers. That's especially true for those who depend on diesel fuel. From Mississippi Public Radio, Elise Katrine Gregg reports.
7: At a gas station in Jackson, U.S. Senate candidate Scott Colomb called for a temporary suspension of the federal gas tax and a permanent stopgap for diesel relief. He was joined by Arthur Payton, who owns a family trucking company based in Jackson, but they haul across the country. Payton says the price spikes are costing drivers up to $700 more every week in gas expenses.
8: The diesel cost at the pump now is averaging $6.30. That's about a $2.50 increase in just 6 month period. And it's hard to recover those additional expenses in a short period of time.
7: Payton says they've started doing their own maintenance work on trucks to cut costs. For NPR News, I'm Elise Katrine Gregg in Jackson, Mississippi.
2: The NFL has joined New Jersey in asking the U.S. Supreme Court to let states regulate sports betting. The case stems from a dispute over prediction markets, such as Kalshi. The Pro Football League argues this is gambling. Kalshi argues these exchanges are financial swaps and only the federal government should regulate them. Officials in France say two stolen paintings by Renoir have been located. They had been taken from a museum in southern France. The mayor of the town says six people allegedly connected with the heist have been arrested. The paintings were among the most valuable in the museum. This is NPR.
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0: here with Mr. Aaron Anderson. He has a new thing called Table Talk. Tell us all about that, man.
1: Well, Table Talk is pretty much like you see on talk shows. Yeah. And one day I was in the restaurant with my friends, and we were just talking about different topics. I'm like, we only eat for like 15 minutes, but we talk for 3 hours.
0: And that's the honest to God truth.
1: So I said, you know what, Table Talk. And I had it for like 3 years, and my twin brother, Alfie, told me, you need to stop sitting on this and go forth with it. So I did the paperwork and got a licensed company and everything.

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And we've just been listening to music of Mr. Art Tatum from the Solo Masterpieces series and his treatment of that song, Willow Weep For Me, preceded by a selection of the ensemble Trio 3 doing Willow Song. Dr. Holly with you until 1 p.m. and a slightly delayed entrance after the Founders Day convocation, the 79th convocation, honoring and inducting into the Society of Golden Eagles the class of 1976. It is with no small comic irony that the next selection we'll hear is from the North Carolina Central University Vocal Jazz Ensemble from the recording Arrival, and we'll hear Duke Ellington's Things Ain't What They Used to Be.

0: 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We're bringing incredible North Carolina music makers into the studio for live performances and real conversations, from musicians and educators to venue owners, entrepreneurs, and culture shapers. 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
1: Well, I must say, on the heels of that promo by my longtime friend and colleague, Baron Timist, there is definitely a spirit of homecoming in the air because, truthfully told, when I first became introduced and experienced in public radio here at WNCU, it was partly through Mr. Timist that I began to I joined the co-host cohort of Eagle Jazz with Ben Boddy, which led to the Midday Jazz Adjustment for the past 8 years now. It's interesting how, yes, time flies, and also how small this world of great musicians happens to be. Well, the High Noon NPR News Break is certainly coming on soon enough, and now that at least the Founders Day activities on campus are complete, I hope that some of the folks that were in the convocation might be free to listen in over their lunch hour. That is after the NPR News Break. Well, we finished the lunch hour edition yesterday with the North Carolina Central University Jazz Ensemble doing a selection titled In the Crease from Yesterday's and Forever. So we'll revisit that selection in its entirety today, just before the NPR News Break. In the Crease is a composition of Branford Marsalis and this big band arrangement provided by Mr. Mark Davis. Let's meet up after the news break.

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1: Live from NPR News, I'm Lakshmi Singh. Communities along the U.S. Gulf Coast are making final preparations before Hurricane Isaias arrives. The storm is getting stronger. It's now a 120-mile-per-hour Cat 3. As NPR's Debbie Elliott reports, Isaias is projected to make landfall tonight or early in the morning near the Alabama-Florida border.
2: Forecasters with the National Hurricane Center say this will be a dangerous hurricane at landfall. Local officials have ordered evacuations along some Florida panhandle beaches and have opened shelters. Alabama ordered tourists to leave its coast. More than half of the offshore oil and gas production in the Gulf has been curtailed, according to the Marine Minerals Administration. Debbie Elliott, NPR News, Crestview, Florida.
1: The legendary former NFL coach and player Mike Ditka has died. A family spokesperson says Ditka died this morning surrounded by family and friends. He was 86. As our member station WBEZ writes, the Hall of Famer played on the Bears' 1963 NFL championship team and coached the Bears to their only Super Bowl championship after the 1985 season. He is being remembered as a larger-than-life personality beloved by a generation of Bears fans. A new federal forecast projects record electricity use in the U.S. this year and next, partly driven by the growth of artificial intelligence. And NPR's Windsor Johnson reports that rising demand is already pushing up prices in some parts of the country.
3: The forecast comes from the Energy Information Administration. AI data centers need large amounts of power to run their computers and keep them cool. Costa Samaras directs Carnegie Mellon University's Scott Institute for Energy Innovation.
4: In places like the Mid-Atlantic, where electricity demand from data centers is rising very quickly, and there's not a lot of new electricity supply, electricity prices are going up.
3: Samara says expanding data centers can require costly power lines and other equipment. He says lawmakers need regulations that make those companies cover the costs. Windsor Johnston, NPR News.
1: A federal immigration agent shot and injured a man in the Bronx yesterday. NPR's Jasmine Garz reports officials have identified the individual as 28-year-old Dominican national Oscar Belgal.
5: Police Commissioner Jessica Tisch said ICE agents attempted to arrest the man while he was in his car with a 5-year-old boy believed to be his son in the back seat. One of the agents was wearing a construction worker vest. 7 shots were fired into the car. The man was injured in his neck. The child, Tisch said, is unharmed. The Department of Homeland Security has stated that Belgal is in the U.S. without papers and had been convicted of grand larceny. Commissioner Tisch said he also had a pending drug case. New York Governor Kathy Hochul and Mayor Zoran Mamdani condemned the shooting and accused the Trump administration of, quote, terrorizing our city. Jasmine Garst, NPR News, New York.
1: This is NPR News. Family and friends are mourning the death of Curtis Flowers. He was a former Mississippi death row inmate who spent decades behind bars before the Supreme Court threw out his capital conviction, citing racial bias in the jury selection of the black man's multiple trials. One of Flowers' attorneys, Tucker Carrington, says Flowers' case was historic.
6: He's the only person to have been tried 6 times, and ultimately, after all those years on death row, he was exonerated.
1: Flowers died Wednesday after struggling with diabetes. The cause of death has not been disclosed. The former president of Bard College, Leon Botstein, is now resigning from all campus-affiliated positions after coming under scrutiny for his links to the late convicted sex offender Jeffrey Epstein. Maria Mahmoud of member station WAMC has details.
7: Botstein resigned after the ranking Democrat on the House Judiciary Committee called for a federal criminal investigation into his relationship with Epstein. An email allegedly sent from the address president@bard.edu to Epstein in 2014 asked if a young woman was, quote, for me or are you keeping her for yourself? 5 years later, Epstein was formally charged with sex trafficking. Botstein denied sending the email. He retired in June, but has remained on campus as a teacher and orchestral conductor. First-year student Ingrid Larson wants Botstein removed from campus.
8: He needs to leave, and I think that if he doesn't, I hope that people really show up to get him out of here.
7: Bard has confirmed Botstein will move out of the president's residence. For NPR News, I'm Mare Mahmoud in Albany.
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Good afternoon, ladies and gentlemen. Welcome to the lunch hour edition of the Midday Jazz Adjustment here on 90.7 FM, WNCU, the Triangle's only station for jazz and more. Dr. Holly with you until 1 p.m. on this Founders Day Friday. I hope that your lunch hour is off to a delectable start thus far. And I must forewarn you that the new WNCU radio studio facility is it's become a place of impromptu visitation, so to speak. I think I've run out of fingers to count the number of folks who have stopped in at the studio to see what the new WNCU studios look like. And I would not say that you should interrupt your lunch hour at the moment to come by, but it would be time well spent to stop by and see what the new storefront, I sometimes nickname it, looks like. It is very nice and is a very pleasant place to come and spend 2 hours a day, Monday through Friday, broadcasting from. In the spirit of the homecoming at NCCU, we opened the hour with Yellow Jackets from the recording Live Wires, recorded live at the Roxy, and that selection aptly titled Homecoming. We return to music of the North Carolina Central University Jazz Ensemble under the direction of Dr. Ira Wiggins from the recording Blues and the Verdant Green. 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

90.7 FM WNCU, the Triangle's only station for jazz and more, including the North Carolina Central University Jazz Ensemble, under the direction of Dr. Ira Wiggins from the recording Blues and the Verdant Green. That was beautiful love. The current temperature in Durham, North Carolina is a cloudy 76 degrees. Today's high reaching up just one more notch on the thermometer to 77. Tonight's low, 54. We'll continue and move on to music of vocalist Claudia Acuña from her recording Luna, and we'll hear a selection titled Yesterday, You and I.

0: Greetings, I'm Chancellor Carrie G. Dixon of North Carolina Central University. 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I hope you'll join us for the Eagle Exchange. 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
3: And in the middle of your lunch hour, we've just heard music of Yellow Jackets again from the live recording Mint Jam. We heard a selection titled Boomtown, preceded by vocalist Claudia Acuna and music director Jeff Keezer from the recording Luna doing Yesterday, You and I. We'll now turn to music of the Springfield Symphony Jazz Orchestra and their treatment of Duke Ellington's Chinoiserie.

90.7 FM, WNCU, the Triangle's only station for jazz and more, including the Ahmad Jamal Trio from the Ahmad Jamal Trio live at the Pershing in downtown Chicago. The second volume of that classic set. Prior to that, by the way, the selection that we heard of the Ahmad Jamal Trio is titled Poor Butterfly, reminding me that the monarch butterflies are in migration as I speak. So you can certainly see and enjoy them as they head south as the weather continues to change. Prior to that, we heard the Springfield Symphony Jazz Orchestra doing Duke Ellington's composition, Chinoiserie, which originally was included as part of the recording of the Duke Ellington Orchestra Afro-Eurasian Eclipse. We continue with a survey of the recording of Mulgrew Miller, Hand in Hand, and we'll hear a selection titled Return Trip.

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1: And as always, it is a pleasure serenading the lunch hour and serenading you, the listener, courtesy of the Midday Jazz Adjustment on 90.7 FM WNCU Durham, the Triangle's only station for jazz and more. We just heard that fourth selection of the ensemble Yellow Jackets from the recording Times Square. We heard a selection titled Smithtown, a Russell Ferrante, Jimmy Haslip composition. So yesterday we heard Out of Town and Small Town, and then today we heard Boomtown and Smithtown. Prior to that we heard music of Mulgrew Miller with Lewis Nash, Christian McBride, Steve Nelson, Joe Henderson, Kenny Garrett, and Eddie Henderson from the recording Hand in Hand, and the selection a Mulgrew Miller original titled Return Trip. The afternoon jam is awaiting us right on the heels of the 1 o'clock jump NPR news break. So first things first, I wish all the folks who are coming home, so to speak, to celebrate the homecoming festivities at North Carolina Central University a safe weekend traveling to campus and traveling back to wherever home happens to be, and certainly have a great time visiting and renewing old and maturing friendships. We'll finish out the hour with music of Jimmy Heath with Big Band from the recording Little Man, Big Band, and the selection we'll hear is titled CTA, perhaps a reference to the Chicago Transit Authority. Either way, it's guaranteed to be swinging. Have a safe weekend, and let's plan to meet up on Monday from 11 a.m. to 1 p.m. right here on 90.7 FM.

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1: Live from NPR News, I'm Lakshmi Singh. Hurricane Isaias is gaining strength in the warm Gulf of Mexico and is forecast to make landfall as early as tonight on the northern Gulf Coast. NPR's Debbie Elliott reports it's now a powerful Category 3 hurricane packing 120-mile-per-hour winds.
2: National Hurricane Center Director Michael Brennan says Isaias is on track to hit northwest Florida.
3: This powerful hurricane expected to make landfall this evening into the late night hours and then move quickly inland across portions of the Florida Panhandle and up into Alabama as we go through the overnight hours into Saturday.
2: He says hazards will be a storm surge of 6 to 9 feet, damaging winds, and rainfall up to 15 inches. Brennan says expect widespread power outages, tornadoes, and flash flooding as the storm moves inland over the southeastern U.S. Isaias is the first hurricane of the Atlantic season, which has until now been dampened by a strong El Nino weather pattern. Debbie Elliott, NPR News, Crestview, Florida.
1: The Chicago Bears are paying tribute to an NFL giant, affectionately known as Iron Mike, and the coach. Mike Ditka died this morning at the age of 86. On the website, the team says Ditka had an immeasurable impact on the Bears organization over decades as a player, coach, and ambassador. He led the team to a Super Bowl victory after the 1985 season. 3 years later, rather in 1988, he was inducted into the NFL Hall of Fame, where he delivered a brief speech.
4: In life, many men have talent, but talent in itself is no accomplishment. Excellence in football and excellence in life is bred when men recognize their opportunities and then pursue them with a passion.
1: The team also writes of Ditka's larger-than-life personality being captured in commercials and TV programs such as Cheers, Saturday Night Live, and LA Law. Israel has firmly condemned the decision to award South African human rights pioneer and judge Navi Pillay the Nobel Peace Prize. Pillay recently oversaw the UN Commission report that concluded Israel committed genocide in Gaza. Here's NPR's Kat Lonsdorf.
5: When the UN Commission released its report last year, Pillay said, quote, "It is clear that there is an intent to destroy the Palestinians in Gaza through acts that meet the criteria set forth in the Genocide Convention." She said the responsibility for such actions lies with the highest Israeli authorities. Israel has strongly rejected those findings. In reaction to Pillay's award, Israeli Prime Minister Benjamin Netanyahu said the Nobel Committee has, quote, "lost its moral compass," while Israel's foreign ministry said the committee was rewarding, quote, "the biggest lie of the 21st century." Pillay has been a judge on several international criminal courts overseeing many issues. The Nobel Committee's announcement of the prize made no mention of Israel. Kat Lonsdorf, NPR News, Tel Aviv.
1: It's NPR. In Alaska last night, the state's gubernatorial candidates held a debate. Alaska Public Media's Eric Stone has a recap.
6: Three Republicans are facing off against a Democrat in the race to be Alaska's next governor. Democrat Jonathan Kreis Tompkins has a lead over the fractured Republican field. He's positioning himself as a pragmatic moderate.
7: We need to be able to work together to find common ground, to bridge where there's disagreement, and that's what's going to move Alaska forward.
6: The top polling Republican is business owner Bernadette Wilson. She said she'd fight efforts to raise taxes on oil companies as Alaska stares down a budget crunch.
8: I am up for that battle. I do not want a governor that's going to concede the fight before they even get started.
6: Several recent polls show the Democrat winning as voters sour on President Trump and Alaska's incumbent Republican governor. For NPR News, I'm Eric Stone in Anchorage.
1: Authorities in Russia say they've lifted all public health restrictions following the death of a 28-year-old lab worker at a plague research institute in Siberia. NPR's Charles Means reports from Moscow the woman's death raised concerns about a potential outbreak of plague or some other deadly pathogen.
9: Ever since the death of a female lab technician in Russia's Irkutsk region last week, Russian health authorities have insisted she succumbed to an unknown form of pneumonia rather than the plague. Irkutsk Governor Igor Kobzov all but declared that version final. Kobzov said the deceased lab technician had been vaccinated and was immune to the deadly pathogen she worked with. He also said thousands of tests found no evidence of infection among other lab workers and that life in Irkutsk would be going back to normal. Charles Baines, NPR News, Moscow.
1: U.S. stocks trading higher with the Dow now up more than 400 points. 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

Yeah, music from Ramsey Lewis and Earth, Wind, and Fire with the tune from the 70s called Sun Goddess. 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This is WNCU, the station, the only station for jazz and more. I'm Ken. I'll be sitting in till 3 with this jazz jam. We've got plans for you coming up with music from C-Win and also from Ralph Moore. And don't forget, this weekend is homecoming weekend. We've got homecoming coming up. We have a step show tonight from 7 to 10:30 p.m. And that's going to be at the McDougal Melinden Arena. And that starts at 7 o'clock. And then tomorrow, we have a homecoming parade starting at 8 o'clock right here on Fayetteville Street at North Carolina Central University. And then the big game is at 1 o'clock with the NCCU football team versus William and Mary. I got more jazz coming your way right now.

Music from Ralph Moore, and the tune was called Donnie. Before that, you heard music from Seawind, and the tune was called Follow Your Road. Keep it right there, 90.7 FM, for the best in jazz. WNCU, the Triangle's only station for jazz and more. Coming up, we've got music from Duke Ellington. We got music from Donald Byrd and Grover Washington Jr. right here on the Jazz Jam.

0: all-time favorites, Mr. Grover Washington Jr., and it feels so good. 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I'm Ken, and I'll be in till about 3 o'clock with your afternoon jazz. Coming up with afternoon jam, that is. Coming up at 3 o'clock will be afternoon jazz with DL. And keep it right there, 90.7. Don't forget about our weekend of homecoming coming up this evening at 7 o'clock will be the step show, homecoming step show, 7 to 10:30, and that's going to be at the McDougal Arena. But going on right now is the D9, the Divine Nine Alumni Friends and Family Tent Party, and that's from 1 to 6 p.m. So my Alpha brothers, come on out and join the D9 Alumni Friends and Family Tent Party. That's from 1 to 6 at NCCU Practice Field. Coming up tomorrow will be a parade right down Fayetteville Street. The homecoming parade is at 8 a.m. in the morning. And then at 10 o'clock, we have the D9 meetup. And that will be in the Library Bowl. And then the big homecoming football game against William & Mary at 1 o'clock at the O'Kelly Riddick Stadium right here at NCCU. Keep it right there, 90.7.
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It's called the New Orleans Suite. 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Before that, we opened up the set with Ramsey Lewis, one of my favorites, Wade in the Water. Coming up, we got music from Freda Payne, we got music from Stanley Turrentine and Norman Brown. Keep it right there at 90.7.

just chilling on 90.7 FM WNCU. Music from Norman Brown. The tune was called Just Chillin'. Before that, we heard music from Freda Payne, and the tune was called Moanin' and Doolin'. Keep it right there on 90.7. We've got NPR News coming up at the top of the hour and more jazz right here. I'm Ken. I'll be in till 3 o'clock.

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1: Live from NPR News, I'm Lakshmi Singh. Hurricane Isaias is bearing down on the Florida coast. The Associated Press capturing the winds picking up in Panama City. Hours before the storm is projected to make landfall tonight on the northern Gulf Coast along the Florida-Alabama border. The hurricane's grown to a Cat 3 with 120 miles per hour winds. Dozens of counties are under a state of emergency in Florida and Alabama. In Mobile, Mayor Spiro Chirigotis says the city's working to guard against serious damage from potential floods.
2: We're constantly trying to improve our stormwater system. And so over the last few days, we've been focusing on that, making sure that we're cleaning out our drainage ditches and all our channels to move this water off of our city, off of our streets.
1: The mayor is speaking to ABC News. Secretary of Homeland Security Mark Wayne Mullen says ICE officers did not know a five-year-old boy was in the car when they surrounded and shot a Dominican man in New York City Thursday night. NPR's Nate Perez reports officers fired as many as seven rounds.
3: I shot Oscar Belgon in the neck when he was pulling into a parking space. Mullen says ICE wasn't aware a child was in the car. But he says that Belgal accelerated his speed and rammed two vehicles. Mullen also alleges Belgal appeared to target officers with his car.
4: The public outcry should be also towards this criminal, this thug, this gangbanger, this possible murderer.
3: Belgal was treated at a hospital, but has been moved to a detention center outside New York. New York Mayor Zoran Mamdani and Governor Kathy Hochul denounced ICE and demanded they pause their operations. But Mullen has vowed to continue. Nate Perez, NPR News.
1: Vice President J.D. Vance says he does not know if the Pentagon will move ahead with the live stream of the execution of former Army psychiatrist Nadal Malik Hassan, who carried out a shooting rampage that killed 13 people at the Fort Hood military base in 2009. Vance told reporters today, quote, "I don't know that that's actually going to happen," adding, quote, "I'm not going to be watching it." NPR's Jason DeRose reports Catholic bishops in the U.S. are condemning the Trump administration's plan.
5: The president of the U.S. Conference of Catholic Bishops, Archbishop Paul Coakley of Oklahoma City, writes in a public statement that he learned of the Defense Department's plan with, quote, "shock and great sorrow." The execution by firing squad is scheduled to take place December 3rd. Coakley writes that in no way can Nadal Hassan's killing of 13 people be condoned, but a live-streamed execution is a, quote, "barbaric promotion of a culture of death." He points to a passage from the New Testament letter to the Romans, quote, "do not repay anyone evil for evil." Coakley says the public execution, even of one who's done grave harm, will only further undermine the moral fabric of our nation. Jason DeRose, NPR News.
1: From Washington, this is NPR News. British counterterrorism police say they have arrested and released two men for trespassing at a military base in England that is used by U.S. and NATO troops. It is the second such incident in the past 2 weeks, as NPR's Lauren Freyer reports from London.
6: The latest two suspects are Latvian nationals. Counterterrorism police say the men breached the perimeter of a Royal Air Force base north of London in the middle of the night Wednesday into Thursday. They've since been released on bail but remain under investigation for alleged trespassing, criminal damage, and possible national security violations. This was at RAF Molesworth, a different base from RAF Fairford, where U.S. bombers used to take off for attacks on Iran before the planes were relocated after another security breach and what British police describe as an investigation into a possible Iran-linked terror plot. Authorities say they're aware of heightened interest in these breaches, but that there's no indication that they are connected. Lauren Freyer, NPR News, London.
1: Authorities in Russia say they have lifted all public health restrictions following the death of a 28-year-old lab worker at a plague research institute in Siberia. The legendary former NFL coach and player Mike Ditka has died. A family spokesperson says Ditka died this morning, surrounded by family and friends. He was 86. Hall of Famer played on the Bears' 1963 NFL championship team and coached the Bears to their only Super Bowl championship after the 1985 season. He is being remembered as a larger-than-life personality beloved by a generation of Bears fans. It's NPR.
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I'm Ken, and this is your afternoon jam right here on 90.7. Before that, you heard music from Nancy Wilson, and we'll be having music from Donald Byrd coming up, and also Marcus Johnson. Keep it right there, 90.7 FM WNCU.

0: Yeah, I'm giving you a license to chill. Music from Richard Elliott, and the music was called License to Chill. Before that, you heard music from
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0: Richard Elliott. And right now, here's Nancy Wilson.

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And you're listening to the Afternoon Jam. I'm Ken. Before that, we heard music from Nancy Wilson. And what are you doing New Year's Eve? Right now, here's music from Marcus Miller.

inspired music from Marcus Miller, and the tune was called We Were There. 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I want to remind you this is homecoming weekend here at NCCU, and tonight at 7 o'clock we have our homecoming step show, and that's going to be at the McDougal Melinda McClendon Arena. And it starts at 7. And then tomorrow morning, Saturday morning at 8 a.m., we have the homecoming parade right here on Fayetteville Street. And that's at 8 o'clock in the morning. And then in the afternoon, we have our football game, the NCCU Eagles versus the William and Mary team, football team, at 1 o'clock. Keep it right there, 90.7 FM. We got more jazz coming your way. Here's one of my favorites, Hanging on a String.

0: taking you back to 1974 with music from Earth, Wind, and Fire, and Keep Your Head to the Sky. Keep it right there at 90.7 FM WNCU, the Triangle's only station for jazz and more. I'm Ken, and I've enjoyed it. I'll be back here next Wednesday at 1 o'clock to give you more of Afternoon Jam, but right now, coming up at 3, is DL with Afternoon Jazz, right here on WNCU.
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0: Live from NPR News, I'm Lakshmi Singh. Hurricane Isaias is on track to make landfall this evening near Alabama and the Florida Panhandle. The Gulf Coast is home to much of the nation's oil industry. NPR's Willa Rubin reports oil operators around the Gulf Coast have been preparing for days.
1: Shell and BP evacuated personnel from offshore facilities close to the storm's path. Chevron also evacuated offshore rigs in the area. These kinds of precautions are typical when there's a hurricane, and oil analysts are not expecting major disruptions from the storm. That's because most of the nation's oil infrastructure and refineries are further west. Refineries are what turn oil into the things that we use, like gasoline and diesel. The two major refineries that are in the storm's path make up 2.5% of the total U.S. refining capacity. But of course, there's less gasoline and diesel to go around these days due to the wars in Iran and Ukraine. So every little bit counts. Willa Rubin, NPR News.
0: This year's Nobel Peace Prize goes to Navi Pillay. NPR's Esme Nicholson has more on the South African human rights lawyer who began her career defending Nelson Mandela.
2: After apartheid, she became a judge on the International Criminal Tribunal for Rwanda, where she helped to establish groundbreaking legal precedents recognizing rape as an act of genocide.
0: On NPR's Here and Now, the Secretary General at Amnesty International, Agnes Callamard, was among the high-profile figures to decry the administration's plans to live-stream former Army psychiatrist Nidal Hassan's execution by firing squad for the 2009 Fort Hood attack.
3: The United States will join a very dubious club made up of China, Iran, Saudi Arabia.
0: Speaking to reporters earlier today, Vice President J.D. Vance was asked how he reconciled the execution with his Christian faith.
4: I hope that people don't forget that this is a guy who brutally murdered a lot of innocent people. Now, that said, I mean, look, if it's ultimately live streamed, I'm not going to be watching it.
0: Hall of Fame tight end and Super Bowl winning coach of the Chicago Bears, Mike Ditka, has died at the age of 86. Here's WBEZ's Noah Jennings.
5: Mike Ditka was more than a coach. He was a symbol. His signature style, the mustache, aviator sunglasses, and sweater vest, inspired the recurring Saturday Night Live sketch of the Bill Swirsky superfans. And Ditka, being the bold, outspoken person he was, appeared on the sketch once in 1993, just days after he was fired from the Bears.
6: Look, this is Mike Ditka. Let's get it done, sweetheart.
7: And you can take this to the bank, my friends.
6: Live from New York, it's Saturday night.
5: Ditka's likeness will live on at Bears games as fans continue filling the stands every Sunday in his iconic outfit. For NPR News, I'm Noah Jennings in Chicago.
0: This is NPR News. A powerful earthquake struck Panama. The U.S. Geological Survey says the magnitude 7.6 tremor shook the region this morning and prompted evacuations. It was centered a few miles southwest of the remote community of Pitalosa Arriba, near the southern tip of the Latin American country. It was also felt in Panama's capital, where there were reports of buildings shaking and people evacuating into the streets. The region is experiencing aftershocks. There were no immediate reports of severe injuries or damage in the capital, which is known for its hundreds of skyscrapers. Chinese government hackers are enhancing their attacks using automated tools. NPR's Jenna McLaughlin reports officials are warning a cybersecurity company based in China is assisting hackers who are working to disrupt critical infrastructure.
8: The hackers are targeting government, manufacturing, healthcare, education, and U.S. law enforcement, among others. The Department of Homeland Security's Cybersecurity and Infrastructure Security Agency, CISA, the FBI, and the NSA are calling out a company called Integrity Technology Group. They say that the firm created massive digital botnets, or armies of infected devices, and other types of digital infrastructure to help Chinese government hackers target victims across North America, Southeast Asia, and Africa. CISA's Chris Butera said those hackers gain access through unmonitored devices and maintain access, lying in wait to disrupt critical services. Jen McLaughlin, NPR News.
0: The CDC is confirming another weekly increase in measles cases, which are up to 4,080. It's NPR News.
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That was Kamasi Washington with Together from the album Fearless Movement. 3:11 is your time. I'm DL. Welcome to the Friday edition of Afternoon Jazz. And guess what? It is homecoming here at North Carolina Central University. Tomorrow, we'll be participating in the homecoming parade, which is on Fayetteville Street, kicks off near Shepherd Middle School, and ends right here at the Communications Building at the corner of Fayetteville Street and Lawson. And guess what? WNCU will be set up outside, and we'll be meeting and greeting and handing out swag. So make sure you stop by our booth if you are attending our homecoming parade or homecoming festivities in general. Up now is Eric Gale with D-Rabbit, and we'll have Ray Mantilla on the way with Solar. We're WNCU. Stay here.

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That was Ray Mantilla with Solar. It's 3:22 and we are the Triangle's only station for jazz and more. We're WNCU. Coming up next, we have Marion Meadows with Coco Flow and Bernstein and Stuart Goldings with In Walk Bud. Keep it right here. 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

0: That was In Walked Bud. 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And it's homecoming here at North Carolina Central University. So welcome back to all the Eagle alums and student and family and friends. We're so happy to have you here on campus celebrating our homecoming with us. Coming up after these messages, Matt Grady, Funky Mood is coming up, and we'll have music from Teddy Edwards. 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

afternoon jazz. That was Teddy Edwards with Sakia from Ladies Man. It's 3:42, and coming up next, we have Sonny Rollins with Shadow Waltz from Freedom Suite, and we have Blueski Favonsky, music from Eric Alexander. 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I'm DL. 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

0: Fred Williams. Listen, man, that sounds like some blues, man.
1: Yeah, sounds like some Chicago blues.
0: Yeah, that's Chi-Town.
1: Chi-Town is my town.
0: Yeah, man, 1954 August. I got there, man. Hot summertime. Baby Sweet Bob Crenshaw was working on his sanitation truck. Playing football from Evanston.
1: Yeah.
0: You knew Donsky, though, right?
1: I knew old Vonsky. Oh, yeah.
0: Yeah, old man.
1: Vonsky liked to play some blues, didn't he?
0: He could play the blues, man. I just sent 47th Street down at the Trocadero Lounge. He left the base.
1: Yeah, I remember. Down at the new apartment lounge.
0: Uh-huh.
1: Say, Wheezy, make old Vonsky his favorite drinksky. Sarsaparilla.

0: That was music from Eric Alexander. That one's called Blueski Favonski from Chicago Fire. It's 3:54, and after these messages, Elias Haslinger's on the way with Legacy, and we'll get in just a little bit of Frank Foster, Joy Spring. So keep it here, NPR News at 4:01.
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1: Live from NPR News, I'm Lakshmi Singh. Forecasters say Hurricane Isaias will make landfall on the northern Gulf Coast tonight. NPR's Bill Chappell reports a storm is already being felt on land, lashing the coast with tropical storm force winds.
2: Hurricane Isaias is currently predicted to make landfall close to the Alabama-Florida border. With sustained winds of 120 miles per hour, this is a major storm. Forecasters say Isaias will stay at or near Category 3 when it arrives. They also warn that its storm surge could reach from 6 to 9 feet along the coast. Florida Governor Ron DeSantis is urging people to evacuate if they're in a high-risk zone.
3: We always say, you know, you hide from the wind, but you run from the water.
2: Heavy rains will likely cause flash flooding. Making matters worse, the rain will fall on ground that's already saturated. Bill Chappell, NPR News.
1: As the Pentagon faces mounting pushback over plans to live stream the execution by firing squad of the shooter behind the 2009 attack at Fort Hood, Vice President J.D. Vance expressed doubt.
4: I don't know that that's actually going to happen. Let's sort of see what I think it's going to happen in December when he's executed.
1: Vance referencing former Army psychiatrist Nidal Hassan. NPR's Deepa Shivaram is covering the vice president.
5: Vance is campaigning in Ohio and told reporters he didn't know if the live stream would actually happen. And he added that if the execution is live streamed, he wouldn't watch it. Secretary of Defense Pete Hegseth's decision to live stream the execution received widespread condemnation from lawmakers in the U.S., from both parties, and from international bodies like the United Nations. The shooter, Nidal Hassan, killed 13 people and wounded more than 30 in Fort Hood, Texas. His execution is scheduled for December 3rd, 17 years to the day since the shooting took place. Deepa Shivaram, NPR News, The White House.
1: President Trump says he has struck a deal for diesel with Russia. He made the announcement on social media as record high fuel prices are linked to his low public approval ratings, disclosed in national polls. The president has ordered a White House hearing next month to consider allegations of mortgage fraud against Federal Reserve Governor Lisa Cook. NPR's Scott Horsley reports critics have dismissed the move as a, quote, kangaroo court.
6: The Supreme Court blocked President Trump's earlier effort to fire Lisa Cook, noting the Fed is supposed to be insulated from political pressure and finding that Trump had not given Cook an opportunity to defend herself. Now the president has set up a committee and ordered a hearing to weigh charges from a Trump loyalist that Cook made false statements on mortgage applications. Cook's lawyers say the Fed official welcomes a chance to clear her name, but add they have grave doubts that the quote-unquote hearing will be legitimate. The top Democrat on the Senate committee that oversees the Fed labeled the hearing a show trial and called it part of a dangerous quest by the president to illegally take over the nation's central bank. Scott Horsley, NPR News, Washington.
1: You're listening to NPR News. Mike Ditka, who led the Chicago Bears to their only Super Bowl championship, died this morning. Before he became a legendary coach, Ditka was a Hall of Fame tight end with the Bears and played on the team's 1963 NFL championship team. He then coached the Bears to a Super Bowl title after the 1985 season. Mike Ditka was 86 years old. The Trump administration says it is imposing new sanctions on the International Criminal Court, saying the ICC unfairly targets the U.S. and Israel. The announcement follows news that a former ICC judge, South African Navi Pillay, had won the Nobel Peace Prize. As Esme Nicholson reports, a Norwegian Nobel committee has honored Pillay's, quote, courage and integrity in fighting for a global international order.
7: Navi Pillay, a former International Criminal Court judge who oversaw a UN report that concluded that Israel has committed genocide in Gaza, spoke from Nuremberg, where the first International Criminal Tribunal tried the Nazis 80 years ago.
8: We are living through an era when international law and human rights are under significant political attack. This worsening reality is particularly visible with the attacks on the International Criminal Court.
7: The ICC has an arrest warrant against Israeli Prime Minister Benjamin Netanyahu, and the Trump administration announced new sanctions on the court shortly after the Peace Prize was announced. Writing on X, Israel's Ministry for Foreign Affairs condemned the award, adding, quote, Josef Goebbels is certainly applauding from hell. For NPR News, I'm Esme Nicholson in Berlin.
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9: 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Inspired by a true David versus Goliath story about truth at all costs. 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

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That was Trombone Shorty with It Ain't No Use from Parking Lot Symphony. It's 410. You're listening to WNCU, the Triangle's only station for jazz and more. And it's homecoming here at North Carolina Central University. Welcome back to all the eagles in the nest and the ones outside of the nest. You know, you're welcome to come and spend a wonderful weekend celebrating North Carolina Central University with us. Tomorrow morning, we're going to be at the homecoming parade. It starts at 8 a.m. Up by Shepherd Middle School on Fayetteville Street, and it goes all the way down to the Ferris and Newton Communications Building at the corner of Fayetteville Street and Lawson, which is, of course, where we will be set up, and we'll be meeting you, greeting you, and hanging out with you during the parade and right after the parade. So make sure you come on down and say hi to the WNCU crew. Up now is music from Rachelle Farrell, I Gotta Go. And Somi's coming up with Throw Something.

What does it mean to take root? To stand where you are?

0: You're listening to the Afternoon Jazz Show. That was Ralph Peterson with Synergy from Subliminal Seduction. It's 4:31. 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After these messages, Cyrus Chestnut is on the way with Cubano Chant, and then we'll double it up with more Cyrus Chestnut, cured and seasoned. 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

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I'm your host, Bruce Friedman, and I will be broadcasting each Saturday evening from 7 until 9 p.m. On this program, I will be showcasing blues artists from around the globe by groups who were influenced by the masters, some familiar, some perhaps not. 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

0: Live from NPR News in Washington, I'm Ryland Barton. President Trump says the U.S. will obtain diesel fuel from Russia, relaxing years of U.S. pressure on Moscow to combat prices ahead of midterms. Trump said on social media that he struck the deal with Russian President Vladimir Putin in a phone call. The announcement comes after President Trump signed a sweeping sanctions law against Russia last month to clamp down on Russia's energy economy over the Ukraine war. Hours after an international humanitarian legal expert was awarded the Nobel Peace Prize, the State Department announced sanctions on the International Criminal Court. Secretary of State Marco Rubio has vowed to dismantle the world's only standing war crimes tribunal, as NPR's Michelle Kellerman reports.
1: Secretary Rubio says the U.S. will ban transactions with what he calls a rogue court, cutting off its resources and crippling its ability to operate.
2: America never joined the court. We don't need that court, and we don't want it.
1: The ICC was set up as a court of last resort for victims of war crimes, crimes against humanity, and genocide. The U.S. protested an investigation into Afghanistan, which could have implicated U.S. service members. The ICC closed that investigation. The U.S. also opposes the arrest warrant against Israeli Prime Minister Benjamin Netanyahu over the war in Gaza. The ICC says in a statement that it will not be deterred, but its fate now rests in the hands of the states that created it. Michelle Kellerman, NPR News, Washington.
0: President Trump has picked conservative commentator Katie Zachariah to be his new White House press secretary. It comes after the departure of Caroline Leavitt in August. Zachariah has been an advisor for Trump's Truth Social platform and briefly served as a spokesperson for the Department of Homeland Security. Hurricane Isaias is forecast to make landfall tonight on the northern Gulf Coast. NPR's Debbie Elliott reports it's now a powerful Category 3 hurricane with 115-mile-an-hour winds.
3: National Hurricane Center Director Michael Brennan says Isaias is on track to hit northwest Florida.
4: This powerful hurricane expected to make landfall this evening into the late night hours and then move quickly inland across portions of the Florida Panhandle and up into Alabama as we go through the overnight hours into Saturday.
3: He says hazards will be a storm surge of 6 to 9 feet, damaging winds, and rainfall up to 15 inches. Brennan says expect widespread power outages, tornadoes, and flash flooding as the storm moves inland over the southeastern U.S. Isaias is the first hurricane of the Atlantic season, which has until now been dampened by a strong El Nino weather pattern. Debbie Elliott, NPR News, Crestview, Florida.
0: Families headed by someone aged 75 or older are now America's wealthiest, while the youngest families saw their wealth decline in the past 3 years. That's according to the Federal Reserve's Survey of Consumer Finances. It underscores how robust stock market gains have made wealthy American families even richer. This is NPR News. Senior ICE official Marcos Charles says federal officers shot and wounded a Dominican man in New York because they believed their lives were in danger. ICE officers shot 28-year-old Oscar Belgal in the neck yesterday while he was driving with his 5-year-old son. DHS says the officers didn't see the child. Kenyan health officials are on guard after a man with Ebola returned home from the Democratic Republic of Congo and died last week. NPR's Jonathan Lambert reports no one he came in contact with has tested positive.
5: The death marks Kenya's first Ebola case of this outbreak, which is now the second largest ever. In DRC, more than 8,700 people have gotten sick, and over 4,200 have died since May. Official case counts have declined somewhat over the past 2 weeks as previous hotspots of the disease cooled down. But health officials caution this decline might be misleading, since the outbreak has spread to more areas with ongoing conflict. Some aspects of the response are improving. Health officials are reaching about 19 contacts per case, up from about 10 in the early days, but that's still not high enough, officials say. Roughly 70% of deaths are still occurring outside of clinics, suggesting the response isn't meeting those who need it most. Jonathan Lambert, NPR News.
0: Alaska pollock, the fish in most fish sticks, an imitation crab, is at the center of a political and cultural fight over industrial trawling in Alaska. The nets for Alaska's massive pollock fishery also catch salmon and other marine life. As salmon runs collapse across western Alaska, indigenous communities and smaller commercial fishers say they're bearing the costs. I'm Ryland Barton. 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
6: Shell and BP evacuated personnel from offshore facilities close to the storm's path.
7: Film by Aaron Sorkin, starring Mikey Madison, Jeremy Allen White, and Jeremy Strong. Inspired by a true David versus Goliath story about truth at all costs. Now playing in theaters.

That was music from NCCU's own Marcus Anderson. Keep hanging on. I'm playing a little something for the Eagles as you come back to celebrate homecoming here at North Carolina Central University. Up next, another Eagle for you is Tamisha Wadin, Happy For Me. Keep it right here on your drive at 5. We're 90.7 FM.

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That was Robert Glasper with a cover of Janae Aiko's The Worst. It's 521. 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

0: You're listening to WNCU 90.7 FM. And that was Grover Washington Jr. with Sausalito. I'm DL and it's homecoming here at North Carolina Central University. And I am absolutely loving it. You know, several of my former Eagles have come by today and yesterday. And in fact, today I saw one of the alums that I have not seen in 20 years. So I am so very excited to see the Eagles come back to the nest. And we're so happy that you made WNCU a part of your listening experience while you're here. So after these messages, we return with music from Bob Baldwin. Make sure you're listening for Summer Madness from the album The Brazilian American Soundtrack. Keep it right here on 90.7 FM. 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
1: Greetings. I'm Chancellor Carrie G. Dixon of North Carolina Central University. 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I hope you'll join us for the Eagle Exchange, Eagle

That was Damian Escobar with Night Drive from the album Boundless. 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It's 5:42, and coming up next, a little brass band for you. We have the Wild Iris Brass Band with To the Bone and the Soul Rebels Brass Band doing a cover of Bruno Mars' Treasure. So keep it right here. We're WNCU 90.7 FM, and it's homecoming, y'all.

0: That was music from the Soul Rebels Brass Band. That was Treasure, a cover of Bruno Mars's Treasure from the album Power Equals Power. 5:52 is your time, and coming up after these messages, Rick Braun with Tijuana Dance from All It Takes. Big shout out to Dr. Charmaine McKissick-Milton, locked in and listening. She says she enjoyed that NCCU alumni segment I did at the start of the 5 o'clock hour. So thank you so much, Dr. Mack, and thank you for listening. Keep it right here. We are WNCU 90.7 FM.
1: Those people you hang out with, have brunch with, fight with, stand up in each other's weddings with, did you choose those folk? Or are you besties with someone because you liked the same rock band 20 years ago? On the next Snap Judgment, shut up, Rick. Snap Judgment, do not miss it.

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1: Supply about 300,000 tons of diesel fuel to the U.S. in an effort to lower rising diesel prices. NPR's Emily Fang reports Trump says he and Russian leader Vladimir Putin talked out the agreement today.
2: It's unclear if importing Russian diesel flies in the face of a new law Trump just signed into effect. Named in honor of the late Senator Lindsey Graham, the law put 500% tariffs on Russian imports and personally sanctioned Putin. The U.S. Treasury Department has, however, just temporarily paused its sanctions on Russian diesel. Trump has also temporarily paused a federal tax on diesel, though some state taxes may still remain, all in an effort to rein in diesel prices that have shot up as much as 70% since the war with Iran. These measures will likely not bring diesel prices down, however. For example, the diesel Russia will provide amounts to just a few days of American national diesel consumption. Emily Fang, NPR News, Washington.
1: Secretary of Homeland Security Mark Wayne Mullen says ICE officers did not know a 5-year-old boy was in the car when they surrounded and shot a Dominican man in New York City last night. NPR's Nate Perez reports officers fired as many as 7 rounds.
3: ICE shot Oscar Belgon in the neck when he was pulling into a parking space. Mullen says ICE wasn't aware a child was in the car. But he says that Belgal accelerated his speed and rammed 2 vehicles. Mullen also alleges Belgal appeared to target officers with his car.
4: The public outcry should be also towards this criminal, this thug, this gangbanger, this possible murderer.
3: Belgal was treated at a hospital, but has been moved to a detention center outside New York. New York Mayor Zoran Mamdani and Governor Kathy Hochul denounced ICE and demanded they pause their operations. But Mullen has vowed to continue. Nate Perez, NPR News.
1: Forecasters say Hurricane Isaias will make landfall on the northern Gulf Coast tonight. As NPR's Bill Chappell reports, the storm's already being felt on land, lashing the coast with tropical storm force winds.
5: Hurricane Isaias is currently predicted to make landfall close to the Alabama-Florida border. This is a major storm. Forecasters say Isaias will stay at or near Category 3 when it arrives. They also warn that its storm surge could reach from 6 to 9 feet along the coast. Florida Governor Ron DeSantis is urging people to evacuate if they're in a high-risk zone.
6: We always say, you know, you hide from the wind, but you run from the water.
5: Heavy rains will likely cause flash flooding. Making matters worse, the rain will fall on ground that's already saturated. Bill Chappell, NPR News.
1: A powerful magnitude 7.7 earthquake struck Panama today, collapsing buildings and prompting evacuations. Aftershocks have continued, including a magnitude 6.6 quake. The National Weather Service has issued a tsunami warning for several countries, including Panama and Colombia. This is NPR. Authorities in the United Arab Emirates say the Fly Dubai co-pilot attacked the captain of a flight to Tel Aviv last month, intending to crash the plane into Israel's main airport terminal. The UAE's top prosecutor says the Omani national aimed to cause maximum casualties, drawing inspiration from the September 11th attacks. The co-pilot confessed to acting alone. Fly Dubai's checks did not indicate extremist views. During the crisis, passengers detained him and reserve pilots landed the plane safely. Hall of Fame tight end and Super Bowl winning coach of the Chicago Bears, Mike Ditka, has died at 86. As Noah Jennings of member station WBEZ reports, his look was just as legendary as his football career.
7: Mike Ditka was more than a coach. He was a symbol. His signature style, the mustache, aviator sunglasses, and sweater vest, inspired the recurring Saturday Night Live sketch of the Bill Swirsky superfans. And Ditka, being the bold, outspoken person he was, appeared on the sketch once in 1993, just days after he was fired from the Bears.
8: Look, this is Mike Ditka. Let's get it done, sweetheart.
9: And you can take this to the bank, my friends.
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7: Ditka's likeness will live on at Bears games as fans continue filling the stands every Sunday in his iconic outfit. 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
1: The Draconid meteor shower peaks tonight. It comes as Earth barrels through the debris stream left by a comet. Unlike most meteor showers, the Draconids are best viewed in the evening, just a few hours after sunset. 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
11: Cool. The next song we're going to do is a song by a really good friend of mine. He's actually featured on my original Black Radio album. He co-wrote and sang a song on there called "All Yeah" by my friend Music Soulchild. It's entitled "So Beautiful."

Yo, Rob, what up? It's Music. I heard you was doing My Journey So Beautiful. You and the guys doing it over, and I really feel honored. I mean, it's a good thing that you picked that song, because I think it's important that women know how beautiful they actually are, despite whatever may be going on in the world these days. When it comes to women, how they feel about the way that they look, how men think about them, what they think men expect of them. I don't think that truly matters at the end of the day, because the only thing that really matters is how you see yourself.

listening to 90.7 FM. That was Robert Glasper with a cover of music, Soul Child, So Beautiful, from the album Covered Live. It's homecoming at North Carolina Central University, and thank you so much for coming to the rolling green and verdant hills. I think I said that wrong. The verdant green and the rolling hills of North Carolina Central University. And in celebration of homecoming, we have Marcus Anderson with Be Maroon, because of course, maroon and gray, right? So that's coming up next. And he is, of course, an alumnus of North Carolina Central University. We'll follow it up with music from Bill McGee out of Richmond, Virginia. Fence Walking is on the way. So stay right here. We're celebrating homecoming. The homecoming parade is tomorrow morning. WNCU is going to be set up right in front of the communications building, and you can come out and enjoy the music, the fellowship. Of course, we'll probably have some swag for you. So we want to see you, you and you, right here at North Carolina Central University tomorrow for our homecoming parade. And of course, immediately after the parade, we'll be here for a while just meeting and greeting people. So come on out. Keep it here. Marcus Anderson, Be Maroon, right now.

That was music from none other than Bill McGee out of Richmond, Virginia. That one's called Fence Walking from his album Still McGee. And as many of you may know or may not have known, he helped find the R&B sensation D'Angelo, who unfortunately passed away last year. But Bill McGee, Fence Walking, and he was one of the professors at my alma mater, and he was a really cool guy, and so we appreciate all that he did to bring in a new generation of musicians and artists, and still making great music himself. Coming up next, we have Stefan Harris with Chasing Kendall from the album Sonic Creed, and he's joined by Blackout on this one. Keep it right here. 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

0: You're listening to 90.7 FM WNCU. That was Stefan Harris and Blackout with one of my favorite tunes from Stefan Harris. That one's called Chasing Kendall from his release Sonic Creed. Coming up next, we have a short message, and then we return with the sounds of Grover Washington Jr. Mr. Magic is headed your way. And again, welcome to all the Eagles returning to the nest for homecoming. We're so excited that you could be here for this homecoming celebration, and we will have a fantastic weekend with you. Tomorrow at 8 a.m., WNCU will be at the homecoming parade. We have a vehicle in the homecoming parade, and we also will be set up in front of the communications building at the corner of Fayetteville Street and Lawson. We'll be playing music, handing out swag, and just having a fantastic time with you. So make sure you come on by during the homecoming parade at 8 a.m. and after the parade, probably until close to game time. All right, keep it right here. We're WNCU 90.7 FM.
1: Do you know how many acts performed under the P-Funk umbrella? 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Were they the three elements of the universe or the U.S. funk mob? Hey, was he the maestro or was he Black Moses?
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It's 641. I'm DL, and thank you for listening to the Triangle's only station for jazz and more. We're starting to wind down on the show, but coming up at 7 o'clock is DJ Travis Gills, and he's in the mix with the Friday Night Mix. So make sure you're tuned in from 7 to 10 p.m. Coming up now is Mesa, Wishing on a Star, and we'll have Damian Escobar with Fuse.

0: You're listening to the Afternoon Jazz Show, and we've come to the end of another edition of the show. That was Stanley Clark, Where's the Love? And I'm about to head out the door, but DJ Travis Gales is here, and he's got some special guests for you this afternoon. So make sure you're locked in and listening from 7 to 10 p.m. for a very special edition of the Friday Night Mix with DJ Travis Gales. And don't forget, after that, the party continues. Wink Moody's on duty from 10 until midnight, bringing you the best in hip-hop and R&B from the 70s, 80s, and 90s. I'm headed out the door. I'm going to leave you after these messages with Bob James, Westchester Lady. Have a very happy homecoming, NCCU Eagles, and keep it right here on WNCU.
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90.7 FM WNCU, the Triangle's only station for jazz and more. And this is DJ Travis Gales right now. It's the Friday night old school mix, man. We got all the classics playing, and I know y'all radios are turned all the way up.

you to Triangle Station for only jazz and more. My name is DJ Travis Gelz, and we are live and direct broadcasting on the beautiful campus of North Carolina Central University. And I got to send a shout out to all my band brothers and sisters from the mighty Sound Machine, man. We bring it back, all the classics from back in the day, man. And coming up at 7:30, I got my mans and them. DJ Nabs is going to be in the building. That's right, Bull City. Your homeboy is indirectly in the building, live, two turntables set on deck, and we're going to get him here right here on 90.7 FM.

0: 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I am DJ Travis Gales, and it is a Friday night old school mix, the homecoming edition. And I tell you what, man, I got my boys in the building right now. I am so excited that it is homecoming. And I tell you what, we got so many parties, so many events, man. And I tell you what, we got the ears locked right now, 90.7 FM. I told everybody that's a part of the Alumni Association, because I did a big alumni party last night at Durham. I'm sorry, at Sheraton Imperial. It was an all-class reunion. The class of 71, the class of 76, the class of 81, the class of 86, the class of 91, the class of 96. All the ones in the 60s, they had a big, huge dinner last night, man, and we had a great time. And I told everybody to lock it in tonight, because I was going to bring one of my best buddies from back in the day, my man DJ Naz. What's up, Naz?
1: Listen, we built this thing here on the yard, so just for everybody that's excited about everything, we did this back in the 80s, you
0: know? That's right.
1: We built the foundation, and we back to celebrate.
0: That's right, man. One of the early mix show hosts from back in the day, man. He started it off with the hip-hop on the radio, man. Something new and something different back in the day, and then he and I hooked up, and we were students here at North Carolina Central University. We were members of the Mighty Sound Machine Eagle Band, and we do some big old parties, man. We had some great old time, and of course he went on to have big things, and now he's back in the city that he loves with all his family and friends and home.

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My name is DJ Travis Gales, and it is a Friday night old school mix. And I tell you what, it's the homecoming of homecomings, all right? The best homecoming, all right? Right here.

0: beautiful campus of North Carolina Central University. And I tell you what, man, we're bringing all the people back, all the people that you love. Just don't forget to send a shout out on Facebook, DJ Travis Gales. You send a shout out if you want to get on 90.7 FM, the Friday Night Mix, man. And I brought my crew in here tonight, man. I got my mans in them. And then back, and this brings us some good memories. I got my man DJ Nabs. DJ Nabs is in the building. He's mixing with me, just like we used to do back in the dorm, right?
1: Exactly. We started this thing now.
0: About the same size. This studio is about the same size as our dorm. And we would have the crew here, man. We got so many. We got my man Jim Justice up in here. And then we got my man, remember DJ Craze used to hang with us?
1: Yes, sir.
0: We got
1: yes,
0: a little
1: sir.
0: Bit of his offspring in here today, too. So you tell everybody who else we got hanging out with.
1: Well, first, we got the Southern Brothers.
0: Hey.
1: Sir Bagham.
2: Sir Bagham.
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WNCU, DJ Nabs is in the mix right here. 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I need y'all to turn those radios up. 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I need

0: 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In the mix tonight, my man DJ Nabs. Just bring back so many memories. You talk about not only my man is legendary, he's a pioneer here in the city, man. Nabs, when we started right here in North Carolina Central, and I was a little bit ahead of you because I was here, and then you came from Durham High, right?
1: Durham High, yep, Durham High.
0: Send a shout out to all your Durham High people.
1: I know. Class of 86 still in the mix.
0: And you came on campus right around 86, man. And I thought I had the campus on lock.
1: Right.
0: And I tell you what, man, we was doing parties all over the sweat box and the pool party and over in the chili hall. Man, we was having a great time, man. And at that time, Nabs, when we first started DJing, it was only a handful of DJs in the city. Now, everybody and their cousins is DJs.
1: Like a trillion.
0: We must have inspired a whole generation of people to be DJs. But it was just us.
1: And you guys are welcome.
0: I tell you what, it's a whole industry, man. Now tell us about your Southern boys that are in there. My man, me and Twip, we go way back, man.
1: Oh, yeah, Southern boys. Hey, what's up, Twip?
2: What's up?
1: Talk to the people, man.
2: Oh, man, that one.
3: Hey, what's up,
0: P? Hey, man. Hey, this is how we do.
3: Man.
0: My man, Shout is in the building. Show Out is in the building.
1: Show Out, yep.
0: Me and Show Out, man. I remember when Show Out was just a little kid. He used to hang out with us.
2: Little G.
0: Now, look, he done took over. He was campus king for a while, too, here in North Carolina.
2: Oh, yeah. I won't say campus king.
0: Yeah, man.
1: You know, we got the free block party Halloween, October 31st. So all of us going to be rocking downtown Durham.
0: Free event, okay.
1: French Fest, yeah, we'll talk about it when you ready.
0: Yeah, man. Me and Nabs used to DJ at the cafeteria, Pizza Cat Pearson Cafeteria on Fridays. We were the first to do that.
2: Oh, y'all the first?
0: We were the first to do that.
2: Okay.
0: And then it was like, you could come on campus on a Friday, and the football team would be practicing, and then my speaker would be in the window in Chitley Hall in room 427.
2: Mm. See, by the time I got here, they were shutting us down for that.
0: No, man, that's all. Because it wasn't a radio station for to listen to.
2: Right. Sure.
0: It was just us and our mixtapes, man. So let's get back to the mix, the 2026 mixtape featuring DJ Nabs tonight here on 90.7 FM WNC. 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

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My name is DJ Travis Gales. It's a Friday night mix, man, and I got my mans and them here. DJ Nabs is in the mix right now, man. We just knocked out. We just killed the first hour, man. And it's homecoming. It's nothing like getting off the plane in RDU, renting your car, and you zap through the radio stations, man. 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And it's homecoming. Hey, I want y'all to be aware that we got the homecoming parade at 8 o'clock. It's going to be right here on Federal Street. The station's going to be broadcasting live right in front of the Ferris Newton building. So make sure you stop by and say hello, man. I'm sure we're going to have some things for you to check out there in the morning, because all the festivities of the parade is going to take place at 8 o'clock. I'm going to be out here early, too. Then, of course, the D9 is going to meet up from 10 to noon at the Liberty Bowl, man. That is the biggest collection of students in the history of HBCU right here on the campus of North Carolina Central University. And the groundskeepers of North Carolina Central, the guys who've been preparing homecoming, man, they got the campus looking lovely, and it's going to be a huge turnout for that. Then, of course, we got the game. William and Mary is coming into town.

0: That's right. You think they bringing that band too? I hope. So you was in the band when you were the show?
1: I was not. I got stopped at auditions. They found out I was a DJ. Okay.
0: Like, now your father, he was in the band with us.
1: Yeah, my brother.
0: Your brother was in the band with us. Yeah. Now let me tell you, a lot of people don't know this, right? Because Nabs was the first to DJ with the band. I was the first to rap with the band. I was the first rapper in 86 to rhyme and do a routine, spit 16 bars with the NCCU band. I was the first to do that.
2: Okay.
0: And so you're watching history between Nabs and myself. And I tell you what, man, it's going to be great seeing the NCCU sound machine come across Fayetteville Street, then go down Lawson, bumping and thumping and jumping like me and Nabs used to do, high-stepping back in the day. Now, we just rocked out the first hour of the Friday Night Mix, and my name is DJ Travis Gale. Like I said, man, I got my boys and them up in here. Southern Brothers is up in here.
3: Yes, sir.
0: Hearing a couple of tracks Nabs slipped in on there. I like that. And I tell you what, we got some in store for you coming up in the next hour, so stand by. Nabs, what you got for us?
3: Listen, they just going to have to stay tuned because it's just going to pop out the mind at any time.
0: All right, let's get ready.